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That is Shazam. Mark Ronson in there as well. To Meet with Ray for Suzanne and Parquet Courts. My name is Michael Hing. And coming up, I've got some more music for you. Classic me. Some TV on the radio, you know, a bit of Floodlights. A belter you're going to love from Calvin Harris, featuring Florence Welch of Machine fame. This right now is Station Model Violence. Double J.

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0: Bodega Weather Me on Double J. Floodlights before that, Cloud Away here on the morning's program. Actually, a thing that used to be on the morning's program was Take 5 with Zan Rowe. We are now halfway through this latest season of Take 5 with Zan Rowe on ABC TV and ABC iView. The lineup, obviously huge, we've talked about for weeks. David Byrne, Savage Gardens, Darren Hayes, Shania Twain, Peter Garrett. Anyway, this week on the TV show and the podcast, we, I'm not involved in it at all. Zan Rowe is hanging out with former New Zealand Prime Minister and now Australian resident, Jacinda Ardern. Cue the New Zealand National Anthem. What's the New Zealand National Anthem called? God Defend New Zealand? Well, she's living here now, and she's a mega music fan. Tonight at 8:30, you'll be able to see her sitting down with Zan Rowe, Taking 5. Here's a little snippet of Jacinda Ardern talking about the music that was playing in her house when she was growing up.
1: My parents, I remember feeling actually a little bit disappointed by the fact that my parents obviously came of age in this incredible period of musical history. And yet it always felt to me that they liked music of almost a slightly different era. Pretty woman, Roy Orbison. Walking down the street. Oh, yes. Fighters. I'm the great pretender. I remember there was a little bit of ABBA in our household. They had very particular taste. My, how can I resist you? My mum, we did have a record player and she quite liked country music.
2: Okay.
1: And so when I was quite young, so primary school aged, she signed us up for the Country and Western Club in Morris. You said you wanted to talk about something that I haven't talked about before, and here it is.
2: What is the Country and Western Club?
1: Every Friday night, my sister and I would go down to the local community hall, and with a band, we would sing with others country and western music.
2: Oh my gosh, this is so good.
1: Not well in my case. My sister is actually quite a good singer. Me a little less so. So we would sometimes do duets, and in the photos of those times, you can see the two of us standing side by side, but she's absolutely the one holding the microphone. And my auntie Karen, I remember, sewed a couple of the little shirts for us with the tassels.
2: Oh my gosh.
1: And there'd be a concert once a month. And yeah, it was amazing and awful all at the same time.
0: That is Jacinda Ardern there, talking about all the music that was the soundtrack to her childhood. You'll be able to hear more of that tonight on ABC TV, or you can find it on the podcast, or on our broadcast of it here on Double J, or you can go watch it right now on iView. Jacinda Ardern lives in Australia now. I imagine she's got her own reasons for doing that. What I'm interested about, though, is has there ever been a Prime Minister of Australia who's retired and then who's left the office and gone overseas, you know? For ambassadorships, sure. And I guess Tony Abbott gives a lot of speeches in the UK. But, like, do Prime Ministers leave the country sometimes after that? I mean, I can't think of a classic Australian example, you know? But I don't know. I'm a fool of history and I don't know anything. So if you do know of anyone, do text in. And feel free to educate me. I won't bore everyone else by reading out the text, but you can just educate my brain. For my own personal edification. Julie Jacklin, coming up soon. A bit of Beck as well, right now. It's Golden Age by TV on the Radio. Double J.

Bonobo with Drift on Double J. My name's Michael Hing. Before that, we played you new music from Julia Jacklin. Get Away From Me, I Think I Love You Still, off the Gem. And the Womack Sisters in there as well. I got some French music for you pretty soon. I think it's French. I'm guessing it's French from the title and the words used in it and the people who are singing it. That's coming up soon if you're into Continental Delights. Also a classic from UMI and in about, let's say, half an hour or so, Georgia Mac and Ben Lee will be dropping in to say hi, chat about their tour together, The Two Most Annoying People You Love. Right now, though. Oh, also, putting on an absolute banger from Hermitude pretty soon. This is Rowena Wise, Blood Ties, Double J.

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1: Busta Rhymes shares unheard beats from the late J Dilla on his new album.
2: 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Love you, Dilla.
1: Here's This Woman, featuring D'Angelo.
3: Never trouble no one, but if trouble this woman, it will be undone.
1: And Ruby Gill recounts being first on scene of a serious car accident. This is Carol, Not Carol.

It's one of the all-time great danceable songs. Hermitude there off the Hyper Paradise record, Speak of the Devil. Back before that, In the Night, you are listening to Double J. My name is Michael Heng, and very soon, we're going to be hanging out with Ben Lee. Ben's been on the show a couple of times. Big fan of his work. He's a great communicator. He has a real confidence about him, which is balanced by, I think, a self-awareness that there was a time. I mean, and it's undeniable. We've talked about this before. When people, for basically no reason, found Ben Lee very annoying, and they wrote songs about it, and they were quite mean to him. But and yet through all that, he's maintained a sort of an artistic strength and clarity of craft that I really, really love. And he's heading out on tour. They wonderfully named the two most annoying people you love tour with another person who I think is a kindred spirit in that regard, Georgia Mack. You'll be singing my name. I mean, obviously they've known each other for a while and made music together before. I think the thing that brings them together is sort of, I mean, it's in the title, The Two Most Annoying People You Love, and a self-awareness of how they are perceived in amongst a commitment to making art that is representative of their point of view and of the world they want to be in, and also a love of making music. I'm a big fan of both of them. No bones about it. I'm very excited for this tour. It's one of those. This is one of the shows I'll be heading along to. I'll tell you that for free. Georgia Mack and Ben Lee on your radio just after 11 o'clock. Right now, it's Emma Louise. 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

0: G'day, it's Dylan Lewis adding a little mischief to your arvos. Think tunes that get you moving. Cause baby, whether you're high or low. Guests you didn't see coming.
1: You know, this is the circuit of art.
2: I think obviously this album is very big feelings.
0: And enough chaos to feel alive. But not enough to panic. Leave your serious hat at the door as I bring some cheek to the business end of your day. Welcome to the house, some fun. Double J. Love you.

0: Rebel Sneakers there by UMI. Classic guitar fade out there. My name is Michael Ng. You are listening to the Double J Mornings program, and we have the best guests here on Double J Mornings, my favorite people. In this instance, not only are they people I love, but they're also two of the most annoying people to ever go out on tour. Two annoying people you love. I am, of course, talking about Ben Lee and Georgia Mack.
1: And tomorrow Dick is wearing pants. Tomorrow Jane is wearing a dress. Future outcasts and they don't last. And they join us
0: right now in studio. Ben Lee, Georgia Mack, how are you guys?
2: We're here and we're good.
3: We're so amazing.
0: And I should say the title of the tour is something you've chosen, the two most annoying people you love. That's not sort of my editorializing.
2: Well, it raises a larger question, which is, does one choose to be annoying? I don't know. I feel like there's a genetic predisposition we both have.
3: Like, are we born annoying, or is annoyingness thrust upon us?
2: Nature or nurture? These are the big questions we're here to ask and answer.
0: It's a great tour title. I will say that knowing you both a little bit, I'm surprised. Because I know you're also filled with a lot of self-loathing and stuff, comedically so.
3: Oh my god!
0: sorry, is that too much of a read?
3: No, that's so accurate.
0: I'm surprised you added that you love to the tour title. I thought that maybe just knowing how your minds work a little bit, you might have just gone with the two most annoying people in Australia or something as a tour, and you have that sort of like revel in that sort of ironic self-hatred. I don't know.
3: I feel like that was like the original idea, but then we wanted to make it wholesome and loving.
2: I think the thing about anti-heroes, which I think we both are to some degree, is even people that don't love us love to not love us.
0: Sure.
2: You know, so it's kind of like I remember when I opened for TISM and I was so excited because I was going out on the stage of the Horde and going, I'm about to play for 4,000 people who think they don't like my music. Just wait. And that was the best challenge. So that's the fun of it, you know?
3: I think we're both like very polarizing figures. Or no, maybe not Ben, but definitely me. But I kind of love that. I love that title.
2: I've become less polarizing as I've gotten older because I've been right, you know?
0: Hot damn. Okay.
2: Eventually people just go, I thought you were annoying. You were just right.
0: So you guys obviously worked together a lot before, and I was going through the archives here, and in fact, a couple of years ago, Ben, you were on Double J. This is back in 2023. And you were actually talking about Georgia and Camp Cope.
2: Does not shock me.
0: Yeah.
2: I mean,
0: and,
2: I think...
0: This is Ben Lee talking about Camp Cope, which is your band, Georgia.
2: Camp Cope are amazing to me, not just because of the music or because of the principles, but they were super present as friends and collaborators and teammates in terms of being involved in a really real-time dialogue about what type of artists they wanted to be. And you really, if you look at the arc of Camp Cope, you can really see these human beings

0: evolving and making choices and not knowing all the answers, but really earnestly trying their best, I think they're going to be the kind of band that probably 10 or 15 years from now, there's going to be an amazing wave of artists that came out saying, we started playing music because of Camp Cope. And really, that's the dream of every artist. It doesn't matter how famous you are or how successful. You want to influence other people to feel that they can do it too and empower them. And Camp Cope have done that.
1: Georgia, have you ever heard Ben talking like that before? It's so sweet. It's genuinely quite sweet from a man who is otherwise already poisoned.
2: No, like I have, because we've had many nights of being up very late and just talking.
3: Yeah.
2: And yeah, I don't hide how I feel about Ben when I'm with him. I love him so much.
1: Yeah, I mean, it's clear that like you guys do have a relationship that, you know, you clearly have quite an affection for each other. So I would say there is no way that this tour is a cynical cash grab. You know what I mean? Sometimes you see...
0: Not judging by ticket sales. No, I'm kidding.
1: It's a cynical cash loss is what it is. It's a cynical money sink for Ben Lee and Georgia Mack. Trying to help, by the way.
0: No, I know. I aspire to be the kind of artist that puts creativity and fun first and yes. music first, you know? And so... It might be naive, but I do kind of think if you show up with enthusiastic ideas, good collaboration, good vibes, the money stuff does figure itself out. So yeah. I've just sort of never been the kind to put that first. Like you go with like, what's going to make me excited first?
2: Mm.
1: If you're just joining us, we're chatting to Ben Lee and Georgia Mack about their national tour. The two most annoying people you love are all throughout the end of September through into October. They're doing Brisbane, Melbourne, Sydney, Milton, Perth, Frio, Adelaide, and Canberra. We're chatting more with Ben Lee and Georgia Mack after this. It's a collab song they did a couple of years back. It's called Androgynous. You're on Double J.

0: That there is Bentley and Georgia Mack with Androgynous from a couple of years back. They join you in studio right now. And yeah, I guess I didn't know a lot about this song. Tell me about this track.
1: Well, it's a cover of a Replacement song, and we are both just like really big Replacements fans.
2: And I didn't realize until, remember I asked you to sing it, and then you said, I sang that with my dad, and you sent that video?
1: Me and my dad have like a cover of it on YouTube from like 10 years ago. Dang. It's just, it's a really special song.
2: Yeah, it's so much about like, you know, coming into music in the 90s and everything, and you know, Kurt Cobain and Perry Farrell, and the idea that like this was like the old dream that music was a space where people could be themselves and free of some of these, you know, like a lot of the conversation about gender fluidity and identity and all that, that's more the last few years become really common. This is a conversation that sort of entered the mainstream from the 90s, you know, and it's something I've always felt, going back to David Bowie, like that's the part of rock and roll that is like so exciting. It liberates people, you know, and that song to me is like, I don't know, I just love it. It's like a straight dude in the Midwest just saying, hey, it's cool, be whoever you want to be. Like, that's so great.
1: Yeah, it's a wonder to me how like Paul Westerberg ended up writing such an amazing song, Androgynous.
0: Will this get a run on the live shows? Do you have other collab, you know, I mean, is it going to be half Bentley songs, half Georgia Mack songs? Is it going to be collabs? Is it going to be covers? What are we talking about setlist wise?
1: Half Bentley, half Georgia Mack. Mm-hmm. Maybe one cover.
0: Okay.
2: And then we've kind of like, we're learning more than enough, so hopefully we'll move the set a little bit show to show. But the thing that has been hard for people to grasp when they see the tour poster, they go, oh, okay, one artist playing first, then the other, then you do a couple songs together. It's not that. It's the two of us on stage the whole time, backing each other up, harmonizing, supporting and bantering. And so it's really like a two-person show.
0: Mm. Yeah, right. So have you had to learn each other's songs and stuff? Has there been any kind of like, you're not doing it right kind of?
1: No, we haven't practiced yet.
2: We haven't done it together. We've only been practicing separately. Today is the first day. We're going to get together and do it. But
0: oh,
2: honestly,
0: yeah,
2: like,
0: just flown in from the States, obviously, yeah, Georgia. So, that makes sense.
2: The fun, though, of like, a few times in my career, I've gotten to dive into someone else's catalog. Like, I remember when I did the Bends, I did it with Ben Folds or Ben Quello, or like working with Jill Sobule, I got to go and like going into someone's songs and learning them and their lyrics, if they're a great writer, like Georgia is. It's such a joy because like I'm getting inspired by the way she's writing that I could only have appreciated from like being in the middle of.
0: See, that's such a positive outlook, because I can also imagine if you were a dark-hearted, soulless individual like myself, immersing yourself in someone else's work could really be quite toxic, because you'd be like, well, I can't do that. I'm a freaking idiot, you know? I could never.
1: Oh my God. I've thought that sometimes when listening to Ben's songs, because like they're so amazing. Like, yeah, I have a lot of fun listening to and learning this song called Hard Drive. And there's no recording of Ben singing it, but there's like a Phoebe Bridges cover on YouTube. And so I've had a lot of fun like learning that and just like delving into the lyrics, and like makes me feel like I'm like laying on my bedroom floor when I'm like 15 and like listening to music with headphones on.
0: Wait, what's this Hard Drive song?
2: There's a song I wrote called Hard Drive that Evan Dando put on his solo album, Baby, I'm Bored.
0: Yes.
2: And it took on a very interesting life that I never anticipated. Like, Springsteen used to play it as his like intro music for one of his tours, and then Phoebe Bridges did a cover of it. All of those guys like really love. It's funny. It's the one song that like I'll meet like indie songwriters and they might only know that song. It's just a weird one that like I just never thought it would have a life of its own, you know? Yeah,
0: but and there's no recording of you doing it, so but also it's like maybe if you had recorded it, maybe it wouldn't have taken on the life of its own. You know what I mean? Who knows?
2: I know for whatever reason, I don't think my version of that has been the best version of it. I think these other people have sung it better, but that's how songs should be. They should find their rightful.
1: Yeah, it's like when Johnny Cash covered Hurt.
0: Yeah.
2: But it is. Yeah.
0: Sure. Yeah. If you're just joining us, we're chatting with Georgia Mack and Ben Lee about their huge tour, which is kicking off at the end of this month, heading through October. They're getting all around the country. Brisbane, Melbourne, Sydney, Milton, Perth, Frio, Adelaide, and Canberra. And we'll be back with Georgia Mack and Ben Lee after this. From Georgia Mack, it's Slightly Below the Middle. You're on Double J. 1, 2.

0: That is Georgia Mack with Slightly Below the Middle on Double J. My name is Michael Hing, and we are joined by Ben Lee and Georgia Mack, who are here talking about their tour, which is heading all around the country. The two most annoying people you love tour. Again, it's a great name. But look, hey, you know, Georgia, you've just flown back from LA. You know, you're having a lot of success. I see you going viral on my social media feeds all the time for various reasons. But I don't care about your many successes, okay? I just want to hear about one of these.
1: Rock bottom!
0: This is a segment where we get people we love to tell us humiliating stories to, I guess, humanize them to us and also to make us laugh. George, I'll start with you. Do you have a rock bottom moment for us?
2: Of course. I have so many. My life is riddled with them. But in kind of funny, cute, girly ways. Mm-hmm. One time I was 18 and I'd like gotten my heart broken. I'd like seen like the man I love with like another woman, and I was like, oh. And so what did I do? I went and I sat in a park, and I had a bottle of Bowler's Run white wine Chardonnay that was $2.50, and I listened to I Can't Make You Love Me by Bonnie Raitt just on repeat, crying, sitting in a park. And it was it was really cute, and I hope no one saw me.
0: It's like a...
2: Could you imagine?
0: That feels like a Beyond Blue ad, dude.
2: I know.
0: Ben, do you have one to share with us?
3: Yeah, I'm just thinking about...
0: A real career low or a personal low, any kind of...
3: Yeah, I'm just thinking about how, you know, we have all these dreams and aspirations as musicians and people we want to work with and all this stuff. And I remember when I had a record coming out in the UK, and there was a lot of excitement about it, and the label was like, who would you want if you could have anyone direct a video, who would it be? And I was like, you know who would be? Jarvis Cocker. Ooh. Like, because Pulp, This Is Hardcore, that was like my favorite video I'd probably ever seen. I was like, I'd love him to direct it. So there was this whole long reach out to him, and it was this whole, oh, Jarvis is like, is he going to be in

0: sound is he? And it was like leading up to this meeting with Jarvis Cocker. And then the night before, I went to see a Nick Cave concert, and I was at Will Call, and I turn around, and there's Jarvis Cocker just standing there.
1: Pretty good.
0: And I got such a shock. He looked at me and pointed at me as if to say, you want to have a chat? And I just turned around and walked the other way. And it was one of those great examples of how, I don't know, humiliation, it's always just one step away. And we say we want good things to happen, but can we actually tolerate the anxiety of good things happening? Because sometimes we are just, our insecurities get the better of us, and that's that.
2: I can 100% relate to that, where you're like, the universe has been building towards this moment for me to succeed or achieve my dreams, but in actual fact, what I will do is remove myself from the situation, because if I get what I want, it might fundamentally change me as a person or whatever.
0: Yeah, it was very Costanza-pilled, you know?
3: Don't meet your heroes.
2: Yes. Mm. Or would you say don't tour with your heroes, Georgia?
3: Yes, exactly. Since I was a child, I've loved Ben Lee.
2: I have too. I mean, you know, I love you both, you know. You aren't. I actually think that the annoyingness you kind of refer to in your tour title, the two most annoying people you love, I think it's a superpower, you know. I don't think you're actually that annoying. I think there's a certain kind of person who finds you annoying, and I think those people kind of suck.
0: Yeah, well, that's exactly it. I think the fundamentals of it are, if you pay attention to media or pop culture in Australia, you have to look at it and go, it is more interesting with Georgia Mack and Ben Lee involved in this game than not involved in
2: it. Yeah.
3: I think, like, we've both been, like, very, like, vocal in our careers.
2: Mm.
3: And I really like that. And I'm very proud of both of us.
2: Yeah, man.
0: And you know what else? You know what else is cool just about this tour? Just to give a little bit of a teaser, we've actually done this collaboration with this fanzine artist from Sydney called Kate Dunn, and she, our only merch on this tour is a souvenir fanzine, full color fanzine.
2: Hell yeah!
0: That limited to 300 copies, numbered, signed. How about that? I mean, that's cool merch.
2: Okay, so if you want to go and get the fanzine, or just watch. Frankly, two of my favorite people, annoying or otherwise, in the annoying or not annoying category, to my favorite music makers in Australia. They are the 23rd of September, they are playing at the Princess Theatre in Brisbane, then the 24th heading to Melbourne Recital Hall, doing City Recital Hall in Sydney on the 25th, the 26th in Milton, then the Rechabite in Perth on the 29th, the 30th in Frio. The 1st of October, you're heading to Hindley Street Music Hall in Adelaide. And the 2nd, you're ending the tour in Canberra at the Canberra Theatre. Georgia Mack and Ben Lee, thank you so much for joining us on Double J. And I'll see you there at City Recital Hall. I'll come to the Sydney show. I'll see you soon.
3: You better.
0: Thanks, mate.
3: Love you, Michael.
2: Let's put on some Ben Lee right now. You're listening to Double J.

Karen Ling here, serving up a mouth-watering menu for your lunch. 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And hand-picked classics. The good stuff you forgot you loved. And the new stuff you're about to. 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

You're listening to Double J. That there is Rhapsody with God Got a Afro. Before that, Ben Lee, Cigarettes Will Kill You, and we were hanging out before that with the man himself, Ben Lee, and also Georgia Mack, the two most annoying people you love, heading out on tour. I'm excited to be heading to that show. Very excited. I love Ben Lee. I love Georgia Mack. Real charmers in person. I really love them. Yeah. Thank you to them for coming by and spending their morning with me. Gosh, it's been fun. Get along to that show. Go on, wherever you are. If you can make it to a show, go on. I know you're busy. I know you got to find a babysitter, etc. But, you know, also, I know money's tight. I get it. There's a million reasons to say no. Here's a reason to say yes. You'll make a memory that will last with you forever. So that's all I got to say about that. Coming up soon, some number one dads, bit of Kylie Minogue. Ooh, some body type as well. Right now, this is Kate Miller-Heidke with O Vertigo. You're on Double J.

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Double J, that is Kylie Minogue. Before that, number one, Dads, here on the morning's program. Now, I just want to let you know about something else that's happening on the radio this week. American singer-songwriter Kevin Morby is in charge of the dinner mix. He's taking us on a trip through country, folk, soul,

You're listening to Double J. That is Body Type and What Else. Before that, Kevin Morby with Javelin. Kevin Morby doing the dinner mix tonight. I've had a real delightful day with you, or morning with you this morning. Go reward yourself. Go get some lunch with Karen Lang after midday. Go have an early mark. Skive off from work. Get out of there. Tell your boss the disembodied voice from the radio said I could leave work. what do I care? All right. So I've been getting out of here. You have a great day. I will be in tomorrow. Tom will be here on Friday, tomorrow morning, as per. But I'll be back on Monday. Have a great weekend. Enjoy your Friday. See ya!

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The Ever After, that is James Ellis Ford from the album Lost in Another World, getting lunch rolling today. I'd love to get lost in another world with you. I hope you can hang around with me over the next 3 hours. My name is Karen Lang. Thanks to Hing for this morning. He'll be back again next week. How are you doing? Happy Thursday to you. I've got some exciting news to share with you today about WOMAD. The first three acts have been announced, so I will get you across that really soon. Also coming up today, some great new Australian music. Noisy tune from the Melbourne band Public Figures. One of the biggest rock and roll albums, slash metal albums, hard rock albums of the 90s. Turns 30. We'll get into that too. Let's kick on. This is Gold Frap on Double J.

Kaz Tran here, inviting you to hang out with me on Weekend Arvos on Double J. Whether you're digging around in the backyard, cooking up a storm in the kitchen, or heading back from a big day of sport, I've got the perfect soundtrack. Fresh picks and a stack of faves to lift the mood, even if you're knee-deep in the dreaded washing.

This is Heart. It's Betty Blackman from 2009. You also heard Adam Newling, who gave us Kiss You Twice in there. Gold Frap at the top, Strict Machine from their album Black Cherry. It's Karen with you on Double J. Hello. Welcome to lunch. Got some Dobby around the corner for you. Hope you're feeling good today. Whatever it is you're doing and wherever you are listening from, I'm here to spin you the tunes for the next 3 hours. Play you some new music now for French artist M83. Remember this song? Midnight City, big breakout track for Anthony Gonzalez, M83. Been a few years since he's given us a new album, but known for this big, majestic, kind of widescreen, shoegazy synth sounds. And he has an album coming out called I Wrote You a Letter. It'll be with us at the end of September. He says that this album is about feeling disillusioned by the world we're living in and wanting to make more music that's less calculated, more spontaneous and more punk. Let's have a listen. New song for M83. This is Blister Sunrise on Double J.

Australian singer-songwriter Rowena Wise and her band are hitting venues across the country this October. It'll be your first chance to see her perform songs from her freshly released album, Bad Things Feel Good. These mesmerising shows kick off from Friday, October 15. Plus, legendary Australian band The Drones are back for a run of dates. It's their first tour in a decade and we're gearing up for some unmissable live shows. Sydney Garage Rock two-piece The Mess Hall will join them on all dates as a support band. The Drones are hitting stages across the country from August 14, so don't miss out. For dates and info on these tours and more, head to the Double J website.

0: cartilage. She might get called cartridge sometimes, but that would be wrong. It is Liv Cartledge. Here we go again. She will be playing the Queenscliff Music Festival at the end of November 27th, 29th in Victoria. At the top, you heard M83, French artist, back with a new album soon. And I gave you the new first single. It's called Blister Sunrise, hitting the sweet spot for Kelly in Wollongong, who's jumped on the text line and says, this new song is blowing my mind. I love my shoegaze, and the track you played just took me away to a different universe. Thank you, Kelly, for your text today. And if you want to say hi, it's 0408 345 555. I also squeezed some Talk Talk in for you from back in 1988. An exquisite song called I Believe in You. It's from their album Spirit of Eden. It's Karen with you on Double J. Hey, it's time to get you across. The first three acts announced for WOMAD 2027.
1: Our house in the middle of our street. Our house.
0: This is a big hint.
1: In the middle of our
0: street. So, yeah, Adelaide listeners today. The first three artists for WOMAD, and that's the 35th anniversary next March, include these guys, Britain's Legends Madness. So they're heading back to Australia for the first time in a decade, and you'll be able to catch them at WOMAD Adelaide on Sunday, the 7th of March. So that's a fun thing, right? Also coming back to Nurrawin, the Tuareg Desert Blues Band, Grammy winning. Incredible to see live. Decades worth of musical experience in this collective. So this is super exciting to have to Nurrawin back in our shores, part of WOMAD Adelaide, and then also the return, the great Texan soul singer, Leon Bridges. So Leon Bridges making it his WOMAD Adelaide debut on Friday.

Friday the 5th of March. And Leon Bridges has also just announced a run of shows around the country, bringing his Happiness Anytime tour to Australia next year. And that begins, aside from his shows at WOM Adelaide, it begins at the Sydney Opera House, Forecourt, on Friday the 26th of February. Then there'll be shows in Brisbane and Fremantle before WOM Adelaide, and a final night at Melbourne's Royal Botanic Gardens. And joined on the tour by the New York singer and producer 55 Ultra, along with Surprise Chef. So a very, very sweet lineup for Leon Bridges and his new album Happiness Anytime arrives next Friday. Good news, if you're a fan, this album's going to be huge, I reckon, based on this single, such an earworm. Let's hear it. New music for Leon Bridges. It's called Light the Way.

2010 future right in front of me. Damn, I couldn't think of what I wanna be. 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Industry's bugging, I'ma show him something back when I was cooking up a summer week. Younger me is on the rise like

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0: Naughty's Night brings you the best sounds from the 2000s. Whether you were getting sweaty on indie club nights, perfecting your fire twirling, or rocking out with your mates in festival mosh pits, Naughty's Night will turn.

100 around the bend. Missy Higgins there for us. Also, Free Your Mind from Dobby in there. Leon Bridges, Light the Way. So at the end of next week, actually a bit longer, the 25th, he gives us a new album called Happiness Anytime and announcing shows for Australia for March next year and also at WOM Adelaide. All those that information is on the Double J website and Insta, where you can catch up with all the artists that are touring as well. Hope you're doing good. It's Karen with you here on Double J. I'm going to play you some new music now for Spanish electronic artist and producer John Talabot. So it's been about a decade since we've had a new album from Talabot. He's often had one foot in the club, making bangers for dance floors and a great remix artist as well. But during the pandemic, he found himself shut away, pretty anxious, not making music for the dance floor and creating music which was more ambient adjacent. They got shelved for a while, but then he revisited it. And he's pulled out all that music and put together his most personal album yet. It's an album, and particularly this song, that features really looping, freewheeling synths. And he's recorded and released this album under his own name, Oriol Rivarola, or just O-R. So John Talabot, working under the name OR for this new release. It's an album called Music for Empty Stadiums. Let's take a listen. This song is Nokik Messiah on Double J.

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That is Yumi Zuma and their song Blister, followed on from another new song, There's a River by Dan Sultan from his album Little Miracles, out in October. Add that to your list of new releases that are going to be flooding us this coming October. Little Miracles is out on the 26th from Dan Sultan. And also in there you heard Ritual Union from Little Dragon at the top, OR, better known as the Spanish producer John Talabot. And an album he has coming out soon. Its title is very much inspired by those pandemic times and the isolation that everybody faced. The album is called Music for Empty Stadiums. Yeah, with Karen Leng. I hope you're well. Coming up, I'm going to play you a track that it's a bit of a curiosity. You might know this song. It's from a Japanese artist called Nigo. I'm crate digging this pretty soon on Double J, a cult classic from Moax. Features Ben Lee on vocals. So stick around, I'll tell you more about that really soon. Right now here on Lunch, Live at the Wireless this week is from Matt Berninger. Normally we, you know, see him, hear him out front of the National, but earlier on this

Yeah, he came to Australia for a solo tour. And we were there to capture it at the Forum in Melbourne in only a couple of months ago, really. So we've pulled out this set for you for Live at the Wireless this week from the National Frontman. So let's hear a tune from it right now. Matt Berninger, this is No Love on Double J.

it's Mia Dyson, Roll Me Out. Bom, bom, bom. Melbourne Scar Orchestra's version of that tune, and Matt Berninger of The National solo, captured here in Australia earlier on this year. We grabbed it and he performed in Melbourne at the Forum, and that's your Live at the Wireless this week. So you can dive into that inside the ABC Listen app. It's Karen with you here on Lunch this Thursday, the 17th of September. I feel like I'm saying that for my benefit as much as yours, because for some reason it just feels like a Wednesday to me. But we're almost at the weekend, my friend, so lots of great tunes to come. A huge anniversary for one of the crunchiest, biggest hard rock albums of the 90s coming up between now and the end of Lunch today. Also, something from our feature album from Ezra Collective and a song for spring as well. So stick around. If you want to say hi, it's 0408 345 555, and hi to Molly, who says, thanks for playing Mia Dyson. I dig her style, Karen. Happy Thursday. Back at you, Molly. This morning, Michael Hing caught up with Georgia Mack and Ben Lee, the most annoying people you love. That's the name of their tour. It kicks off later this month on the 23rd in Brisbane, and they're getting around the country together. Looks like it's going to be pretty fun. Funny conversation. You can listen inside the ABC Listen app to that convo with Michael Hing this morning as he talked to Georgia and Ben. So I pulled out a track today featuring Ben Lee as a kind of guest cameo appearance. And it's a cult classic album that came out in 1991. Let me know on the text line if you know this album from Nego. It's called Ape Sounds. Nego, before he became one of the biggest names in global streetwear, he was the founder of A Bathing Ape. He was a DJ and record producer, and he's always been a huge music head. And in 1999, he made an album called Ape Sounds with Mo Wax, and teamed up with a bunch of the musicians that were hanging around the Mo Wax scene at the time, Uncle, also Money Mark, Beastie Boys. And I'm not entirely sure how Ben Lee ended up on this album, but he did. The album it's an interesting concoction of influences. A bit of hip-hop, bit of dub and psychedelia. There's indie pop and strange little instrumental pieces on this album. It's got some really great moments, so let's jump into it right now. Ape Sounds from Japanese artist Nego. And here we go with Ben Lee singing on Freediving.

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1: Yo, what's good, family? This is Femi Colioso from Ezra Collective, and our new album, Here Because of Hope, is this week's feature on Double J. The next track is called El Carazon, and it was really important to us that when we were writing about the Caribbean that we were to feature Cuba, which is in the Caribbean. It's also such a giver of joy with the music they produce, but they are also so emblematic of a country that has gone through so much difficult times and sadness, but they've always made things that have been associated with joy. If you think Afro-Cuban music, you just think dancing and having a great time. So this track, El Carazon, is in tribute to them.

Damn, that's fun. That is El Corazon. It is Ezra Collective, who exploded out of the underground jazz scene in the UK about a decade ago, and just bringing the joy and the amazing albums since then. Their latest, Here Because of Hope, is our feature album this week, and they will be here too. They're coming back to Australia. Their shows are in Take In Perth on the 30th of September, in Brisbane on the 2nd of October, the 3rd in Sydney, and wrapping up on the 4th of October in Melbourne. Ezra Collective. Nigo at the top, Japanese artist, big name in the fashion world, but also put out this great album called Ape Sounds on Moax in 1999. And I played you a song called Free Diving, featuring Ben Lee on vocals. Musing on how Ben Lee appeared on that album, but on the text line, Ben Lee was signed to Grand Royal Records, the Beastie Boys label. Yeah, I guess that's a hop, skip and a jump across to Nigo, isn't it? If Money Mark was on the Nigo album, then, yeah, lots of connections there. Thank you for your text, David. Also, McKinley Dixon with Sugar Water, and DDNY, I think they're called. DDY. DDY out of the UK, a song called Peak Smile. Did you like that? Lots of floaty, poppy, trippy, housey sounds on that song. It's Karen with you on Double J. Got some Avalanches coming up for you right now. It's the Strokes. Say hi if you like. 0408 345 555.

Leave your serious hat at the door as I bring some cheek to the business end of your day. Welcome to the house of fun. Double J. Love you.

0: that is Kiwi Ribbon Nilsson as Unknown Mortal Orchestra. That's taken from Two, that album of 2013. Before that, you had Avalanches, Can't Get Over Losing You, featuring Portraits of Tracy, Amber Mark there too, with Mixer and Lonely in the Future, The Strokes. It's Karen with you. Welcome to lunch if you're swinging by today. It's a pleasure to be here and thank you for coming to hang out with me. So take five, got a new take five this evening on Double J with Jacinda Ardern, former PM of New Zealand. So big music fan, sitting down with Zan Rowe to pick some of her favourite tracks that she particularly loved to spin on her Discman back in the day. Her theme was optimism. And amongst the songs that Jacinda Ardern chose were Smashing Pumpkins, Bullet with Butterfly Wings, Fat Freddy's Drop with Wandering Eye, Cat Stevens, Peace Train, The Mountain Goats This Year, and Shapeshifter with Stars. So you can catch this episode tonight on ABC TV or anytime on iView and in your podcast feeds. Let me play you a little bit of it now. Here's Jacinda Ardern talking about how her time in office and all the busyness that comes with being PM affected the time that she could spend with music.
1: I mean, one of the things that actually was quite hard was my car time was my solo time. You know, it was the time where it just, you know, just as when I was young, you know, commuting around the place. When I was an MP driving on between jobs or constituency appointments, you know, with music playing and just that, you know, brief reprieve and a little bit of an outlet. And that continued through my career. That was, you know, that was a real staple for me. But then you become Prime Minister and you're never alone in your car anymore. And so there goes my opportunity, my little moment, you know, you've had a hard day, you've had a hard meeting, you're coming back from the airport, you kind of just play some music and let it all out. I lost that for 5 years. I'm in a way, you know, the advent of the AirPod and the chance to put that in and just quietly have a moment was great. But for the most part, I didn't realise until after how much I missed that. Yeah.
2: I'm trying to picture you in the back of a Commonwealth car with, you know, a briefing being handed to you where you've just got like Smashing Pumpkins, Bullet with Butterfly Wings just blasting in your AirPods.
1: I do remember, you know, when I was in office, still keeping up the Song of a Year thing for a while. And for a while I played Elton John's Still Standing quite a bit.
2: Did you ever feel your resilience being tested and just went, oh God.
1: Yeah, I mean, I remember live on television doing an interview and the earth started shaking.
3: Sorry, a slight distraction. Would you mind repeating that question?
1: We'd had so many experiences. I even remember during the pandemic thinking, having a plan that we went through of how would we manage a lockdown if we had a significant seismic event at the same time. So always thinking about that. But, you know, just in that moment as the ground started shaking, thinking, come on. Like now this is, I mean, it was all too much before, but you do get to a point sometimes where you think, of course I'll keep going. Of course I will keep doing my job, but come on, the universe has to let up at some point.
2: Give me a goddamn
1: break. Give me a break, yeah.
2: When did you know it was time to go?
1: It was never one thing. You know, I found this quite difficult to write about because, you know, people look for the one thing. It's much easier to explain something. Mm. But life isn't like that. You know, sometimes in life it's cumulative. It is the whole period you've had before that. It's the feeling that if something else came along, you wouldn't be able to manage it as well as you know you needed to. It's the sense that your resilience is decreasing or you're becoming defensive. And my sense that actually someone at that point would do it better than me. And that always felt to me like the really important test that it was time to go.
0: That is Jacinta

Ardern chatting with Zan Rowe for Take 5. And that whole app is inside your podcast feed on ABC iView as well. And you can catch Jacinda Ardern diving into the songs that that she chose for this current series of Take 5. And the theme that Zan gave her was optimism. All right, let's kick on. Coming up, you'll hear a little of my chat with Interpol yesterday. Also, Anthony Schmerich around the corner. Right now, this song is The Start. It's Angus and Julia Stone on Double J.

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0: That is DC Maxwell, began in the punk band the Roids, but went solo in 2023, and now a new album this year called The Singer sees collaborations with Bonnie Knight and Bonnie Prince Billy as well. All the Bonnies. That song is the title track, The Singer. Honey Dijon, I Like It Hot, before that, and Angus and Julia with The Start. You're with Karen Leng. Pleasure to be here with you for another hour on Double J, and I hope you're good today. Would you like a bit of this today? We're going to be blowing out quite a lot of birthday candles for this huge album between now and the end of lunch today. And we'll get a little lesson on how to pronounce the name of it as well. Chicks on Speed on the way, but right now it's Anthony Schmerich. You'll never be alone again, my love. Out of Manchester in the UK, and this is The Heron.
1: Can you feel it? The balance between stillness and dancing till you fall off the earth. Take to your toes and summon the worms. The Heron waits patiently, unfazed by self-service checkouts or pouches of tobacco. I know falling in love feels trivial with everything that's going on, but what if we're actually onto something? And then the Heron says,

feel it. Calling it to work haunted. Lost in a vertical video called Moments Before Disaster Part 4. Stop trying so hard. Your personality has been broken apart and sold back to you in a series of short form clips. The horrors persist, but you are that same child jumping garden to garden. Ice cream dripping between your knuckles. And then the heron says,

Rare aesthetic, reluctant hope core memories operating on a strict one in, one out policy. The young and the dying have the worst philosophies, and you are both but also neither. Nay cheek, nay chance. Never leave the bookies with a smile on your face, and remember that herons wait for no one but themselves. Good things come to those who hesitate. And then the heron says, you'll never be alone. And you gotta be patient.

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1: That is Chicks on Speed. We don't play guitars. And it followed Anthony Schmerich, the Heron, from his new album, Decoding Birdsong. He joined me on Double J recently to chat about that album. Check it out. It's inside the ABC Listen app. It's Karen with you on Double J on the text line. Anonymous texter. I caught DC Maxwell's

0: release party at the Tote on Saturday. He was electrifying despite playing on a broken ankle. What a trooper. Great gig. That is amazing. On your DC Maxwell for breaking through the pain on that. Also, hey, I was making a booking for someone from Bonnie Hills, New South Wales, when all the other Bonnies were happening on that song from DC Maxwell. Thank you, Melissa. And from Isabel, Brunny West, on the subject of Tool, says, I always thought that you pronounce Tool like Tool. But that might be my Queensland accent coming through. Looking forward to getting a lesson. Speaking of guitars and a lot of testosterone, today is the 30th anniversary of Tool's second. The album that had us all scratching our heads on how to pronounce it. Big album for Tool, Anima. Anima, Anema. This is the album that really found Tool, you know, really becoming the band as we kind of understand them. All the aggression of Undertow, but, you know, something a bit weirder and stranger and progressive. All these weird, unusual time signatures, long instrumental passages, and the first album actually to feature Justin Chancellor on bass, which kind of functions like a lead instrument at times in Tool. So let's blow out some birthday candles for Tool, but first I pulled this out for you today. Richard Kingsmill catching up with Adam from the band and getting a little lesson from 1996 in how to pronounce the album.
1: The pronunciation is something that obviously a lot of people around the world are going to be sort of scratching their head about, the new Tool album. I've been saying Inema. Am I halfway correct?
2: Yeah. I mean, I guess being Australian, you can get away with that.
1: don't patronise me.
2: It's Inema,
1: is it?
2: Inema.
1: What's it mean?
2: It's a basic philosophy of maybe the end of the world or the end of what's going on in our world and evolving because of that, stepping up. You know, like we're not evolving. I think a lot of people have just slowed down. Technology has gotten to the point of, you know, yeah, we're moving on, but we're moving on very slowly because people are becoming very comfortable. And the thing that I've found out is most people don't like to think. And I'm one who, I like to be stimulated and like to think and like to get my mind open. And whatever can do that, I'll do.
0: That is Adam from Tool saying that technology is slowed down and not evolving. I don't know if that's true anymore. Technology is certainly sped up, but I think it's true that we're not evolving. What do you think? There he was talking with Richard Kingsmill. Anima, you heard it from the horse's mouth. 30 years old today, September 17, 1996. Let's get into this one. This is H on Double J.

0: Money to me now, but I see them no more. I will make you money and make you money flow. Party on the bar, but I see them no more. I will party so much until I can't flow.
1: Money criminal, but I got them no more. I will make them money.

internet.

That's Party Criminal featuring Warrior Queen Sir Sing. Before that, you heard H from Tool. Anima, their second album, is 30 years old today. Huge album. On the text line, Belly in the Pilbara says, good effing choice, Karen H. Straight to the point, Belly. Glad you enjoyed it. Also, Dan in Newey says, I know I'm old and all that, but hearing that Anima is now 30 makes me think just how old my CD collection is, including that one. Most of my collection is now old enough to rent a car. Thank you, Dan. Does your car have a CD player in it so that you can help make use of that collection? Mine did until recently. I have a new car now. It doesn't have a CD player. I've got to be honest. I sort of miss it. 0408 34555, the text line. It's Karen with you for another half hour on lunch today. Coming up, I'll play you a little bit of my chat with Interpol from yesterday. Daniel Kessler joining me to talk about the new Interpol album, This Mirror Weighs a Ton, and you'll hear his reflections on what he enjoys about writing and playing with singer Paul Banks. So that's around the corner.

0: It's Christine and the Queens. They're guesting with this on this new song, The Only One, for Logic 1000. Awesome vocal too. The national anthem before that. Radiohead, the band on everybody's lips this week. Did you or didn't you? The question. If you didn't, don't give up hope. I reckon there'll be a few tickets going round and round that you might be able to snap up for their tour next year. Placement there too with New Disease. It's Karen with you on Double Jam. Feeling good. How are you doing this Thursday? Yesterday on lunch, I had a great chat with Daniel Kessler, guitarist, songwriter, founding member of Interpol. Wonderful New York band, first album, 2002, firmly established them as one of the really bright lights of the early noughties on the New York scene. This new album is their eighth, sees them expanding their sound too, embellishing it with, you know, some different instrumentation. Some of the songs like this one, quite airy. Made it with producer Andrew Wyatt. He's worked with everyone from Rosalia through to Charlie XCX. One of the reasons you can hear synths and strings and acoustic guitars and woodwind, all sorts of stuff on this album. This Mirror Weighs a Ton, our feature album recently on Double J. Dan in Seven Hills says, Karen, how good is that new Interpol album? It's a lot more sonically varied than you'd expect from them. It's so true, isn't it? Daniel Kessler, he's been there from the get-go, founding member of Interpol. And we spoke yesterday about not only the new sounds on the album, but also his reflections on the New York scene then and now, and the early days of the band. And I asked Daniel what he can remember about meeting Paul Banks, who has such a distinctive baritone, and how their songwriting has been informed over the years by Paul's brooding voice. Let's have a listen to what Daniel had to say.
1: I can remember, like, it was in the smallest rehearsal space ever imaginable, basically like a walk-in closet, because that's in a facility. And I just remember really being like playing this very droney song, and then just like turning around after Paul like stepped in the mic for the first time and started singing. I don't know if he, you know, whatever came to him, like, and I can still hear the melody in my head and being like, and then doing something that you do like in a movie where you do like a double take, you just like staring at the person like, what the fuck? Yeah, I'm sorry. And and it was like one of those moments like, oh, so this is our course.
0: When you were growing up, you know, and learning to play guitar, etc., like falling in love with music, were you listening first for the guitar, or were you listening for, you know, were you attracted to the vocals?
1: Interesting. I think for me, the emotion. I don't think I even like separated instruments so much as like I was just looking to feel like an emotional pull from whatever it was. And I think I was pretty open as far as what genre of music, what type of music, what format, and so forth. It was just more like I had to really feel it, which is kind of interesting because I still feel that way when I'm writing. I have to really feel it very much, like, oh, this is really like driving me, compelling me to move forward with whatever it is that I have, like a little, you know, small kernel of an idea that I want to try to build into a song. It's that sort of thing. I think it has to really connect with me.
0: As Daniel Kessler from Interpol talking about songwriting, his emotional connection that he chases, and part of the history of the band, his love for Paul Banks's voice. Take a listen to the chat.

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1: Alone in Central Park when

There's so much awesome music, and we get to play a lot of it. We play a bit of this. Don't you ever wish for. And some of this. Even a little bit of this. Miss the name of a track you loved? Find every song we play right now on the ABC Listen app.

Cali, Cali. I'm going back to Cali. I don't think so. I'm going back to Cali, Cali, Cali. I'm going back to Cali. I don't think so.

I'm going back to Cali, rising, surprising, advising, realizing she's sizing me up. Her bikini, small, heels, tall. She said,

0: That is Delivery operating at a loss and pulled out Cali from LL Cool J before that. Interpol in there as well with Iron City from This Mirror Weighs a Ton. Hey, we come to the end of lunch today. Heads up, tomorrow got some special guests to help us blow out the cobwebs at the end of the week. It's these guys. Coffin. They have a new album out in Oslo. So, yeah, get stuck into that with them on lunch tomorrow. Dylan Lewis along next tonight. Don't forget the dinner mix from 6. We have a new curator tonight for the dinner mix, and it's Kevin Morby. He is holding the reins, about to return to Australia this November with his full band, touring his most recent album, Little Wide Open. And, that tour kicks off. I think it has already kicked off. No, it's happening in November. Let me plug my brain back in on the 13th of November. For his dinner mix tonight, Kevin Morby has really pulled out some awesome tracks from Glen Campbell through to Tom Petty, Paul Westerberg and Mavis Staples and so many more. So make sure you're listening from 6 tonight as Kevin Morby lays down the tunes.
1: I was up on.
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0: Coming up tonight, the Dinner Mix at 6.
1: Right now on Double J, it's Arvo's with Dylan Lewis.
2: Yeah, it is. That is correct. I am Dylan Lewis, your Arvo's guy. Here every day of the week, Monday to Friday, very reliably. Including today, Thursday, September 17. I'm broadcasting to you live from the lands of the Wurundjeri people from the Kulin Nation. Thanks for tuning in or keeping it locked on the dubs. Welcome to you wherever you are listening from today. Thank you, Langy. Beautiful lunch. Morleng Tomoza. Happy Thursday. Happy nearly Friday, Dub Clubbers. Are we good? Hope so. I've got a really nice afternoon lined up for you today. I'm very happy to be getting some madness on for you real soon. A classic. Some new Meg Mac in just a tick. And some very interesting developments in our intergalactic 450 funk. 455 funk voyage. Too many words, Lewis. More on that soon. And I am bringing all that good pre-canned love. Keeping your Arvo smashing along now with this from the presets. Yippee-yo-ay on Double J. Let's go. Oh.

0: 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You'll hear extraordinary people share five songs that made them who they are today. 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
1: 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And I've never gotten over it.
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Zaface, American hip hop supergroup, been around since 2013. 7L, an esoteric Wu Tang Clan member, Inspector Deck, teaming up with Frankie Pulitzer, reputed to be actor Tom Hardy, the dude from Mad Max, Fury Road, the dude from Venom, Dark Knight Rises, the dude with very beautiful lips. Rumoured, reputed. Haven't confirmed yet. Meg Mack before that with brand new tune called The Tune I'll Be Singing Until I'm Dead. It's from Meg's new album called It's My Party, released earlier this year. On the message line, I could almost hear Dolly Parton sing this new Meg Mack song. Thank you for that. I know what you mean. Kicked off today, Yuravos with The Presets and Yippee-O-A from 2008. With this great lyric in it. From the 80s, bimbos like the latex, dingoes like the babies. Yeah, well, I may have had to Google it because I'm like, what is that lovely little mouthful of words? I'll take you from the 80s, bimbos.

0: It's Rock the Latex. Dingo's Got the Babies. Yep. Too soon? Double J presents Forever After Festival, happening in January of next year, Melbourne, Sydney and Brisbane. And those guys, the free sets, will be there alongside Cut Copy, Lady Hawk. I'll get some Lady Hawk on soon. Bag Raiders, Bang Gang DJs. It's going to be fun. Bimbos Rock the Latex. Dingles Got the Babies. Coming up soon, some King Gizzard and the Lizard Wizard. New cutie. Yeah, loving those rave vibes. Perfect pre-weekend, pre-ken vibes in it. Also got a track from Block Party's brand new album, Anatomy of a Brief Romance. That's the album name. I'll get that on for you real soon. I hope you're having a very lovely afternoon. My name is Dylan. I will be here with you for the next few hours. Plenty more tunes to spin and fun to be had. And I'm really, really happy about this, well, nutty news for you.
1: One step beyond.
0: Oh my God. Oh my God. Oh my God. Madness. You know, if you listen to the show, or if you've listened to me any time over the last 50 years, Madness is one of my favourite bands. And they are heading back to Australia. You might be able to tell I'm a little bit excited. UK ska legends hitting our shores early in the new year. They haven't been here for like nearly a decade. I think I've recovered enough from the last show to get along to these. They're doing a run of shows. Does include a visit to the Sydney Opera House forecourt. Yes. Here's where you can catch them. Saturday, February 27, Fremantle, Esplanade Park. Tuesday, March 2 in Brizzy, Cultural Forecourt. Friday, March 5th at Sydney. That's the one at the Opera House Forecourt. Sunday, March 7 in Adelaide at Botanic Park. Tuesday, March 9, Melbourne, Palace Foreshore. Oh my God, we gotta get Suggs on, for sure. Can we do that, please, Sam? Thank you. I did meet Suggs, singer, once. On recovery back in the day, he signed all of my Madness albums. Love him. Got to get this on, though, to celebrate, shall we? Yes. This is where you are all welcome, this little house of fun. Don't read too much into the lyrics. You're on Double J. Yep.

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1: That was the moment I knew I'd fallen for you. 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

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About the ones who come close, they can almost taste it, but don't have what it takes to seize it. 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

0: On the fourth date, he plays a trick on me. 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I panic, but then I see his smile.
1: Is this it?
0: I think it is.
1: Is this it?
0: I think it is.
1: With the sharp black eyes, he sees my soul. 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
0: I think it is.
1: Is this it?

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fabulous Claire Bowditch there with Thin Skin from the album The Winter I Chose Happiness from 2012. We heard from King Gizzard and the Lizard Wizard before that. UQT, new music from those legends from their new album Alien Metal. If you are Giz mad, careful, as I am, check out the chat that King Gizzard's Stu and Joey did with Triple J Morning's Lucy Smith about Alien Metal, that album. It's up on Triple J's YouTube channel. It's a really good one. I recommend it. D-Lord recommends. Block Party in there with new music, Pigwig, off their brand new album, Anatomy of a Brief Romance, their seventh record. Many are saying it's their most personal yet. Frontman Kelly says every lyric on it actually happened to him. Produced by the legendary Trevor Horn as well, no less. Great track, that one. And we kicked off that run with Madness, House of Fun. Yes. 1982. I put that on their Complete Madness album. Madness, one of my all-time favourite bands, and they are coming back to Australia for the first time in nearly 10 years. Playing in Fremantle on February 27, heading through Brisbane, Sydney, Adelaide and Melbourne as well. Melbourne finishing up on the March the 9th, Tuesday. Palace Foreshore. I will be at some of them. Skanking to the rhythms. So happy. Oh, there's lots of joy on the message line. Read this. D-Lord, guess what my last name is? Suggs. It's Suggs. Good guess, me. I just read it. Ha ha. I married a Sug, though, so it's the Hubs that is originally of the House of Sug. Madness style, says Emma from Brunswick. Oh, yes! Sugsy! Oh, Sugsy is the singer from Madness, who I met once. And I'm hoping to maybe chat with again when they come here. That would be really cool for me and maybe for you too. Oh. G'day, Dylan, says this one. So excited for Madness too. We're all

0: Already planning to hit up a road trip to catch a few of the shows. Yes. Can't believe the Nutty Boys are coming back. Cheers, says Kim in Nam. Thank you, cheers, Kim in Nam. Hello, Dylan. You love the band. Can't wait for the rest of the Arvo. Same.
1: In a good mood, aren't I? Yeah.
0: Oh, here's one. Made my day, D-Lord. Madness. Fun fact, the director made the band ride the roller coaster 54 times to get the footage he needed for the film clip. From Ace Molly. Good fun fact. Dig it. You are all welcome to send messages whenever you feel like it. You don't have to. If you feel like it, though, you can to 040834555. Messages always welcome here in D-Lord's House of Fun, where sometimes it's a bit of a spacey house. Yeah, I've been in a bit of a spacey mood this week as we head around for our 455 intergalactic funk journey. We've been heading around space, collecting the funk, ready to deliver it back to humans, to unite humanity under one groove. And so because I'm in such a spacey mood this week, you know, the occasional space-ish thing makes its way in. We'll be joined by Kevin Spacey soon. We won't. That would have been good. But this song is by Space Invaders. Yep, pretty funky. That's coming up real soon. And, of course, 455 Funk today. I wonder where we'll be heading. I can tell you that there have been some very interesting developments since yesterday. 455. More on that soon. Now, though, to Take Five. We're halfway through this season of Take Five with Zan Rowe. Honestly, the lineup, it's pretty much a who's who of music royalty. Tonight at 8:30 on ABC TV, brace yourself. Zan is sitting down with a guest who's not just a mega music fan, but literally ran a country. Former New Zealand Prime Minister Jacinda Ardern. I have heard that she's done a bit of DJing as well. DJ Jacinda! Got a little bit of Jacinda talking about the path to becoming Prime Minister of New Zealand in, it was in 2017. I'm going to play that for you, and then we're going to get on track that she has chosen for her Take Five. Take Five featuring Jacinda Ardern. Tonight at 8:30 on ABC TV. Of course, the whole season in ABC iView. And download the podcasts and get the extended mixes too. Here's Jacinda on Double J.
2: Someone once described to me how we all have two kind of dueling wolves. And I like that description, you know. And mine was the imposter syndrome, the I'm not cut out for it, I couldn't possibly do that job. And my other was my really oversized sense of responsibility. And so what happened is someone asked, and part of me thought at the time that putting myself forward for the list wouldn't mean I'd end up in Parliament. But turns out I was wrong.
3: I look forward to working with all of you to make a positive difference for New Zealand. Kia ora koutou.
4: Within 8 years, you went from being an MP to Prime Minister.
2: Yeah. It sounds like a long time to get used to that idea, but 2017, really everything happened in that 1 year. I won a by-election, so I went from being a list MP to being an electorate candidate. So that was a reasonably big deal. And then within about a month, I was made the deputy leader of the Labour Party. And then it was only a few short months later that my boss, the leader of the Labour Party, came to work one day after some bad polls, quit, and then nominated me. And then about 7 weeks later, it was the election. So it was a big year, a big, big year.
4: Mm. And the polls were brutal.
2: Oh.
4: So running through your mind as, first of all, you've gotten enough votes to potentially form a coalition government. But in those moments where you're waiting second by second for Winston Peters to make the call, who's he going to choose? Will he be forming government with you? What was running through your head?
2: Many things, because of course, partway through those negotiations, I found out I was pregnant. So that periodically would run through my head as well.
4: No doubt.
2: As you can imagine, it would. But primarily just that sense of, have I done what's required to succeed in these talks? Because, you know, when you've spent the better part of 9 years in opposition, those 9 years are committed to putting yourself in the position where you can actually make a difference.

0: No politician, regardless of what party they're in, goes into politics so they can just sit on the sidelines chipping away. You do want to be useful. You want to do something. You want to make change. And so that was our chance to be in that position. And so running through my mind was just, have I done enough? Have I done enough to get us there? And then, oh my goodness, what if we succeed? Of course, it was in the back of my mind too.
1: What was the rush when you saw on the 6pm news Winston say?
0: Oh, well, I mean, and we found out on the 6pm news. That was the incredible thing. People thought we had a heads up, but we didn't. He hadn't told anyone his decision. So I watched the news with everyone else as he made the live on-air announcement.
2: That's why in the end we chose a coalition government of New Zealand First with the New Zealand Labour Party.
0: My husband is a broadcaster by training. And he flew down that day knowing that the decision was likely going to happen that day. And as we were waiting, he picked up a camera and he filmed the moment we found out. And I'm so glad he did, because I watched that footage, which ended up being used in a documentary. I watched that footage now and it takes me right back to that moment, the sense of relief. And then the immediate, you know, within minutes, immediately come back down to earth as my phone rang and I turned to it and there was Malcolm Turnbull calling to congratulate me. And then you've got that sudden reminder, yeah, now I've got a really big job to do.
3: Wow. Take 5, featuring Jacinda Ardern. Tonight, 8:30, ABC TV, the whole season in ABC iView, and she's made some great choices, including this one from Fat Freddy's Drop, Wandering Eye. Yeah. Double J. Yes, Jacinda. Dreaming magic. Kia ora. Wonder.

Well, that's powerful, isn't it? Wow, that spoke to my soul. Casey Chambers there from 10 years ago, that one. Ain't No Little Girl. Originally on an EP of that name, also on Casey's 2017 album, Dragonfly. So very powerful indeed. Casey, very well known for being one of our top music stars in the world of the country music scene. And today happens to be International Country Music Day. Happy International Country Music Day to you. Speaking of country and twang, you may have noticed that it was a pretty big one in Tower of Song last week. Henry Wagons, joined by Go-Betweens legend Robert Forster, stepping into co-host with Henry. How cool. The whole episode is available right now for your listening pleasure in ABC Listen if you missed it. And I will get on some Go-Betweens a little later on the show, this afternoon, in fact. Before that track from Casey Chambers, I played you new music from Interpol, Wings on Fire, from their new album, This Mirror Weighs a Ton. And if you're an Interpol fan, there's a great chat waiting for you in there, in the ABC Listen, in that electronic hole that we put things in. Lengi sat down with the band's Daniel Kessler to talk about their eighth album, This Mirror Weighs a Ton. Have a listen. Space Invaders in there. We've Done It Again from 2010 off Soulfi. On the message line, Jay from Briz says, Dill, it's not 4:55 yet, mate, although that Space Invaders tune would fit nicely. Have a good one. Cheers, says Jay. You too. Thank you, Jay. Very nicely indeed. I have been feeling spacey all week and funky all the time. Space Invaders, a good one to get in there. Funky and spacey all at once. Speaking of space, before that I played you Sun and Moon. New music from Danielle Ponder. Danielle's new album, Everything Has Changed, coming out in October, 9th of October. Fat Freddy's drop kicking off that run with Wandering Eye from 2005. One of Jacinda Ardern's picks for Take 5. Brand new episode tonight, 8:30 p.m. on ABC TV. Whole series in ABC iView. Get the podcast, extender mixes. Shouts to Parker, D-side, on the message line 0408 345555. Coming up. Standing on the show. Yeah, we're still travelling around the universe, so I've got some Empire of the Sun. You see what I can do? I can tie it all in. I see patterns. Empire of the Sun coming up soon. And also the brand newie from Kate Miller-Heidke, quite an incredible track called Butterflies. That's coming up in just a tick. Now, some Chet Faker. Always feels like you're coming home when there's a piano, doesn't it? You're coming home with Dylan Lewis on Double J Overs. This time for real.

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0: is gonna die. But it's not so strange feeling butterflies. Butterflies just mean you're changing.
1: Kate Miller Heidke. It was an incredible woman. That's new music called Butterflies from new album just released called The Kiss and the Abyss. You can catch Kate Miller Heidke with that magic live if you're going to Queenscliff Music Festival happening 27 to 29 of November. Details at doublej.net.au. She's also playing a few other gigs. She's been doing a few around the place. Got one coming up September 18. Is that tomorrow? Yes. Mount Barker in Adelaide. That one's sold out, sorry. Another one in Mount Barker that's sold out the next day. The September 20. Oh, that's sold out as well. Also in Mount Barker. Lots of them sold out in Mount Barker. Looks like there might be still some tickets available for September 25 in Brisbane. And again in September 26 in Brisbane at the Princess Theatre. Go and see that magic live and be transformed. Empire of the Sun was before Kate Miller Heidke. He was Standing on the Shore from 2008, Walking on a Dream. Big news for Empire of the Sun fans. They have announced their biggest Australian tour yet, wrapping up the Ask That God album cycle in style. You can catch them in Brisbane, February 21, Sydney, February 25, Melbourne, Sydney My Music Bowl, February 27, Adelaide Entertainment Centre, March 2, and Perth, March 6. Coolness, lots of cool things going on, innit? Start getting that diary full and saving up heaps of money. Jet Faker was kicking off that run with This Time For Real with that beautiful piano intro. New music off the new album, A Love For Strangers. You're no strangers. You're the Dub Club. It's lovely to be hanging out with you. My name's Dylan. Welcome if you are just joining us. If you want to send a text, you can do that anytime on 0408 345 555. Shouts to Vic and shouts to the person who says, that radio voice sounds like the radio voice of Darren McErlane, who was on Recovery as Steve Vizard back in the day. Boosh! Memories unlocked. Been having a few memories unlocked of late. Have you seen the new memory unlocking Jebediah documentary? Jebediah, Are We Okay? It's in cinemas now, and they've got a few Q&A sessions for the documentary that you can get along to around the country. It's already been a couple, but if you are keen to catch a Q&A session through October, some screenings and the Q&A with appearances from Kevin Mitchell from Jebediah and Bob Evans and other guests as well, including Sir Richard Kingsmill, Jane Gazzo as well, and also
2: Dylan Lewis.
1: Oh, that's fun. Kicking off in WA on October 2 and 3, Perth and Frio, then heading to Adelaide on October 9, Brisbane October 10, wrapping up with a run of dates across New South Wales and Victoria from October 11 to 19. They're good fun. Get along if you can. Be good to see you there. For some of them, one of them, a couple of them. Now though, Gorillaz fans, big news. Documentary. Gorillaz documentary. More rock documentaries. Jebediah, Oasis, others, and Gorillaz. Yeah, this one's on the way, all about their massive show at Tottenham Hotspur Stadium back in June, the band's first ever stadium gig. Gorillaz artist Jamie Hewlett was behind the shoot of this rockumentary documentary. It's going to show the band performing alongside their cartoon alter egos. Yes! That's so good. 2D Murdoch noodle, Russell, plus everything that goes into pulling off a show that size. I love seeing the Gorillaz live. It's always magic. No word yet on when we get to see it, but watch this space, Gorillaz fans. Here they are now with The Happy Dictator featuring Sparks. Gorillaz on Double J Arvos.

Double.

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1: Back in early June, the National frontman played a stripped-back show full of songs from his solo records.

nice and sparkly, isn't it? Bonobo there, featuring Nicole Miglis with Talk To Me from the new album just released called Distance in Static. I could tie that into spaceness, but I shan't. Jebediah with Leaving Home in there, which is what we did earlier this week when we left Earth to go on our intergalactic flight. I'm still doing it. From 1997, Slightly Odd Way came in at number 10 in the Hottest 100 of that year. If you haven't seen it yet, it's well worth checking out the new Jebediah documentary, Jebediah, Are We Okay? And then they've got a few Q&A sessions, which I was mentioning just before, where you see the film and then there's a little question and an answer. That's what Q&A stands for. Kevin Mitchell is going to be at some, if not all of them, other guest appearances as well, including Richard Kingsmill, Jane Gazzo and old mate myself, me. Kicking off Western Australia, October 2 and 3, heading to Adelaide, Brisbane and then New South Wales and Victoria. Get along if you can. Ace new music from Lady Hawk in there, Bad to the Bone. That's going to be on her upcoming fifth studio album. Hopefully gets released early next year. And she'll be playing at the

0: Forever After Festival, Double J presented, playing Melbourne, Sydney, Brisbane, January next year, alongside the Presets, Cut Copy, Bag Raiders, heaps of others. Kicked off that run with Gorillaz, The Happy Dictator. And yes, very exciting news that there is a new Gorillaz documentary on the way as well, speaking of doc rockumentaries. Coming up soon, some Vampire Weekend. Lovely. I feel like I want to celebrate a couple of anniversaries that have been happening this week. And here's me again, just trying to tie it all back into Intergalactic Funk Week. Oh, come on, just let me do a couple of anniversaries. Oh, what? What? Old school. Yeah. On Monday was the anniversary of... From 2020, it happened on the 14th of the 9th. Astronomers reported possible signs of life on Venus. Yes? Why aren't we talking about that all the time? They detected phosphine in the planet's atmosphere by telescope. Yep. Venus life. Then on Tuesday, we celebrated another kind of, anniversary. Because on Tuesday we celebrated the fact that in 1965, the very first episode of Lost in Space premiered. Space. There's more space. Yesterday we celebrated the anniversary of Kate Bush's album, The Big Sky. And what are we flying around in right now? The Big Sky. Space related. Today... Wrapping up this anniversary week of space, semi-space related anniversaries. Today's the birthday of the late, great Keith Flint. Singer, used to be the dancer from The Prodigy. So I'm going to get on a Prodigy song now, which is about space. You see? Oh, brought it all back. One of these.
1: D-Lord's jam of the day.
0: Oh, happy birthday. To Keith, this is The Prodigy with Out of Space, D-Lord's Jam of the Day on Double J. Come on, let's go for a ride.

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0: Oh, lovely little tune from Vampire Weekend from 2008. That's Oxford, a comma. Alabama Shakes in there with I Feel Hope Coming off their brand new album, I Must Be Dreaming. Kicked off that run with
1: Jam of the Day.
0: The Prodigy with Out of Space from 1992 off their Experience album on the birthday of the late, great Keith Flint, who eventually became the vocalist in The Prodigy. But at that stage, when that song came out, he was just the dancer and hype man. Not just the dancer, the greatest dancer and hype man. When Experience was released in 1992, then soon thereafter, became the vocalist that we associate so strongly with The Prodigy, the fire starter. A quick fun fact for you regarding that song. Oh no, I haven't got my fun facts. Oh no, I can't do it without the fun facts. I have to have my tune. Getting my tune.
1: D-Lo's fun facts.
0: Ooh. That main vocal hook, I'm going to send him to outer space to find another race, of course, comes from Max Romeo's 1976 classic, Chase the Devil, produced by the legendary Lee Scratch Perry.
2: I'm gonna put on an iron shirt.
0: Yeah.
2: And chase it down out of earth.
0: Mixed up in the mixing bowl. Prodigyified. Nick Minnett. Out of Space. Hope you're enjoying those space vibes. We'll be getting into some hardcore space vibes real soon when we continue our intergalactic journey through space in search of the funk. Now, though, this will get us there. From Holly Throsby, this is Making a Fire. On Double J Arvos with Captain D-Lord.

0: Wonderful, Jay Arvo's beautiful track there from Holly Throsby. That one called Making a Fire. Holly chatted with Michael Hing recently about finding normal magic in the everyday. Beautiful chat. Find that in ABC Listen. Look at that time. I know we are running a little bit behind, but we have very good reason to be running a little bit behind today for the 4:55 funk as we travel through very deep space. We are all aboard the Double J mothership. Computer on. Computer is functioning. Computer, do you have anything that you would like to say to the people?
1: Roger, you're go for a landing check.
0: Oh, computer's talking.
2: Computer, number 161. Please don't be afraid. I am only programmed to make you dance.
0: It's good to know, good to know. Thank you, computer. Great to hear from you. Entering captain's log, Stardate 17096.455 on board the DJ mothership, D-Lord the Prophet currently in command. Our mission, to bring back the intergalactic funk so that more butte may shake, whole world can dance to one groove together, united. Our position, right now, we have left our solar system. After our little UFO encounter yesterday, we have made very funky progress. I'm now going to inform the crew of our developments. End log. Captain D-Lord to crew, I hope you are enjoying the flight thus far. A few interesting discoveries thus far. We celebrated the mothership on Monday, some supersonic space lady pew-pew vibes on Tuesday, and a UFO sighting yesterday, which brings me to today. Crew of the DJ mothership. Some very interesting developments. After the UFO sightings yesterday, we were able to make contact with those on board. Yes, another species. Very, very interesting. And a little bit dotty. Our shared love of the funk has made us friends for life, and they are now, as we speak, leading us to their home planet to meet the fam. It will take a 24-hour Earth hours to get there. We will arrive this time tomorrow, 4:55. And we will be welcome to their planet with the traditional welcome of their planet, an onslaught of intergalactic funk. That is tomorrow. While we are travelling, I'd just like you to enjoy the view out of the portholes as we slide through folded time and space towards our final destination of our intergalactic funk voyage. God, Dylan, what are you doing? So please just sit back now and relax and enjoy the slightly late 4:55 funk. Funk. I'm talking about funk.
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0: Fourth stop. Well, we have passed through the Oort cloud and the heliosphere, moved away from the Orion arm in our Milky Way. And if you look at your port side portholes, you might just spot our solar system there in the distance. Very cute. And if you look out the other side windows, the starboard side portholes, nay, star holes, look at that, a beautiful flock of meteoroids. Let's celebrate the meteoroids, which may become meteorites someday, with this one from A-Funk, Max the Sax, and Vincent Garcia. This is Meteora, Italian funk, deep space, on Double J, making a stanky face.

throw the lotion. I now understand why your ex are trying to cause commotion. Caribbean queen conceived in my little belly ocean. Like to hear your voice when you get to speaking. Hypnotic when we sex, how your water force it be leaking. Maybe my description might be reaching while I'm climbing out.

0: Oh, a little bit sexy. Busta Rhymes and late great Jay Dilla teaming up with the other late great D'Angelo. That's This Woman from Diligence 2, collaborative album by the rapper and late producer. Just came out end of last month. Cool track, huh? Epicure in there with new music. Jack Boots Snap with the wonderful Queenie in on that track. That's on their new album, Evenings in Honduras. Their first album in 16 years, just dropped at the end of last month. Had a great chat about the album with Juan Albin from Epicure. You'll find that in ABC Listen. We kicked off that run with
1: 455 Funk.
0: A track celebrating the meteoroid. The small, that's what they're called before they hit Earth. They're just stuff floating around in space, and then if they hit Earth, they become a meteorite. All right? Yes, we were celebrating one we saw out of the porthole, the star hole. That track from A-Fonk. The O in A-Fonk, A-F-O-N-K, the O has a line through it. What does that make it? An Amiga or something? Italian electronic funk project featuring bassist Vincent Garcia and saxophonist Max the Sax. They put it out as a single in 2024, and then they put it on their full-length studio album, The Legend of A-Fonk. Came out May 16, 2025. Cool track, huh? Very excited to share that one with you. Had some very interesting moments, didn't it? That funky bass, oh my God. What a great find today on our intergalactic funk voyage that we've been having all week, bringing it home tomorrow at 4:55. As this little journey comes to an end and we will finally arrive at the planet that we're being guided to. We're going to meet the locals there. They're going to put on a bit of a show for us. Some alien funk. And then I'll get you all home safely for tomorrow night, of course. Some great messages. Thanks, fam. Tristan Nam. Dylan, yeah. Outer Space. Playing that just before from The Prodigy. Absolutely awesome. When The Prodigy played in Nam last year. Brilliant. Blew my mind and my 17-year-old's minds. Boy, did we dance. Good to hear you dancing with your kids, Trist. Very important. Chris, on the train on Darug Country. G'day. What the heck is this extreme funk? How am I not aware of this? I will check out more of this A-Funk. Goodness, can't wait to discover more. Tomoza, bring me home, D-Lord. Gonna do that. Chris, thank you for your message. Thanks for your message as well, Danielle. And Trev from Childers as well. Wants to hear an absolute banger for your tired ears. Okay. No doubt. 0408 345 555. Hey, I was mentioning before that, you know, it's a really big one in Tower of Song last week. Henry Wagons joined by none other than Go-Between's legend, Robert Forster, stepping up to co-host. If you missed it, do not worry. That episode is available right now for your listening pleasure in ABC Listen. Robert has been on the road, Robert Forster, touring Australia with songs from his most recent album, Strawberries, backed by a trio of Swedish players. And they are playing their last show of the tour tonight, Brisbane's Princess Theatre. Tickets are...

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But here they are now, the excellent The Go-Betweens with Streets of Your Town. Absolute classic on Double J Arvo's with me, D-Lord, the prof. 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

Well, yeah, that is from your feature album this week here on Double J from Ezra Collective. Here because of Hope, that track called The Last Stand. That album coming out tomorrow. Nearly there. Those guys playing a few gigs around the place, 30th of September in Perth at the Astor Theatre. Brisbane on Friday, the 2nd of October at the Tivoli. Sydney at Move My Way Festival, Saturday the 3rd, and then Move My Way Festival in Melbourne on Sunday the 4th. Uplifting and joyous. Before that, Sophia Cortesis with Canela Pura. And the Go-Betweens kicked off that run with Streets of Your Town, absolute classic. Did come in, that track, at number 84 in our Hottest 100 of Australian Songs Ever, which we counted down last year on Double J. Off their album, 16 Lovers Lane. And very cool news. In case you missed it, in the Tower of Song last week, Henry Waggons was joined by Go-Betweens legend Robert Forster to co-host. If you missed it, it's in ABC Listen right now. If you're a fan of the Go-Betweens, check it out. It'll send it to your other friends who are fans as well. Thanks for your messages. I'll get to some more of them soon. Now, this one from Bonde do Role, Brazilian party starters. This is Office Boy. Double J Arvo's cruising through with D-Lord.

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0: Dry Cleaning, Magic of Megan. From 2019, South London four-member post-punk band. Pond before that, Glorious Pond with Two Hands from their Terrestrials album. And we did kick off that little run with Bonde d'Orolle, Office Boy from 2007. Brazilian party starters right there for you here on Double J Arvos. Coming up soon, I'm gonna get this one on.
1: I'm so postmodern that I just don't talk anymore. I wear different coloured t-shirts according to my mood.
0: Bedroom philosopher. Some very wise words on the way, just a tick. Now though,

0: Very excited to get this on for you. Big Nota, Briggsy's band. They've got a gig coming up this Saturday, the Tote in Melbourne, but that is sold out. If you're going along, you'll have a rad time and you'll be getting a taste of this. From the brand new album, Songs in the Key of Wrestling, which is out tomorrow. So good. This is FMD. Feed My Dogs, Briggs told us that stood for. It does have one of these, though.
1: Warning. Strong language alert.
0: Yeah, it gets pretty hardcore. Double J Arvos. Indeed, Lord. Love you, Briggs.
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most modern, I invite strangers to my house and put on a slideshow of other people's nans. I'm so postmodern, I went home and typed up everything you said and printed it out in Wingdings and gave it back to you. I'm so postmodern, I held an art exhibition, a chubba chub stuck to a swimming cap and no one was invited. I'm so postmodern, I make alphabet soup,

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0: Australian singer-songwriter Rowena Wise and her band are hitting venues across the country this October. It'll be your first chance to see her perform songs from her freshly released album, Bad Things Feel Good. These mesmerising shows kick off from Friday, October 15. Plus, legendary Australian band The Drones are back for a run of dates. It's their first tour in a decade and we're gearing up for some unmissable live shows. Sydney Garage Rock two-piece The Mess Hall will join them on all dates as a support band. The Drones are hitting stages across the country from August 14, so don't miss out. For dates and info on these tours and more, head to the Double J website.
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1: This is a photograph, a window to the past, of your father on the front lawn, with no shirt on, ready to take the world on, beneath the West Texas sun, the year that you were born, the year that you are now. His wife behind the camera, his daughter and his baby boy, got a glimmer in his eye. See me say, this is what I'll miss after I die. In this

0: There's Kevin Morby there. This is a photograph. American singer-songwriter in charge of your Double J dinner mix tonight, just a few minutes away. Got your dinner plans sorted, Dub Clubbers. Dinner mix tonight in very, very good hands with Kevin Morby, taking us on a trip through country, folk and soul, throwing in some scruffy rock and roll, a little bit of spiritual jazz too, for good measure. You fear jazz? Heard he's chucked in a little bit of Lucinda Williams, some gorgeous Mavis Staples, sprinkle of Pharoah Sanders, plenty more. Kevin Morby's dinner mix, 3 minutes away, right after Arvo's. Before Kevin Morby, we heard from Sylvan Esso with Hot Slob, the bedroom philosopher in there with I'm So Postmodern, off In Bed With My Doona.
1: That's a good name.
0: Big Noda kicking off that. Little Run with FMD, off the brand new album Songs in the Key of Wrestling, coming out tomorrow. Coming up after your dinner mix tonight from 7, Take 5 with Zan Rowe. Tonight, brand new episode with former Prime Minister of New Zealand, Jacinda Ardern. Whole series, of course, in ABC iView. I'll be back tomorrow from 3. 5 on at quiz tomorrow. And we'll be wrapping up our 4:55 intergalactic funk voyage as well. Lots of Friday party vibes to look forward to. Catch you then, fam. Thanks for chilling with Dylan today and for all of your gorgeous messages. Big thanks to Sam Wicks, gorgeous man. Leaving you now with a little bit of this from Erykah Badu and The Alchemist. Thundercat in on this one. They ain't you on Double J. Have a beautiful evening. Love you. Peace. Bye.

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2: Hello, my name is Kevin Morby, and I have made a mix for Double J Dinner Mix for all of you friends in Australia. These are some songs that I'm loving right now that maybe inspired my album or just inspired me in my life. And all of them are certainly good while making dinner. I don't listen to music much while making dinner, but I always listen to music while doing the dishes after dinner. So I think a lot of these songs will work in both situations. It's up to you. You can do whatever you want. But anyways, it's going to be good. So listen along. Put in your headphones. Put on the speaker. The first song is Wichita Lineman by Glen Campbell, a classic. This song, I encourage you all to go look up the origin story of this song. I think it's amazing. And the man who wrote this song, who's not Glen Campbell, but is somebody else. I wish I knew his name right now. A true artist to take a little tiny moment that passed him by very quickly and to write such a beautiful song. Enjoy.

Okay, we just heard Lonely by Alan Vega. This is a record of his that came out recently of a bunch of old songs and unreleased demos and stuff like that, I believe. Great song. I'm So Depressed by Abner J. I don't know why a lot of these songs are so depressing. These are just songs that I've been listening to lately. I'm not depressed, but I think these are just great songs. And No One Knows My Name by Gillian Welch. That song is just one of the best songs I think ever been written. It's one of those songs that you listen to and you think, I wish I wrote that. I wish I wrote that. And it seems like that song was always in the air, and Gillian is the one who was able to reach out and grab it. And I'm glad she did, and now we all have it. Coming up next, we have Square One by Tom Petty. If any one song influenced my latest album, A Little Wide Open, it would be this song. This one song sort of influenced a whole record of mine. So here we go.

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3: This place has a...

Okay, we just heard Colorado by Greg Freeman, a wonderful artist from Vermont. I love his stuff. It really reminds me of early Built to Spill and Modest Mouse. There's a sort of American abandoned road trip vibe to it that I just love. And he seems young and angsty in all the right ways. Before that was Hooray for the Riff Raff, who I think is maybe like top three best living songwriters. Alinda, who I've known for a very long time, just keeps getting better and better. Paul Westerberg before that, one of the goats. And Mavis Staples before that, covering Hard Times by Gillian Welch. I love this cover, and I love the whole album, especially her song Beautiful Strangers, because that's my song. But my favorite song on the record, though, is not my own song. It's Hard Times. So anyways, moving on. Next up, we have Memories by Leonard Cohen, which is a song that I love, and I covered with Australian superstar Julia Jacklin when I played at the Enmore Theatre in Sydney in 2020, right before the lockdown. One of the last things I did was cover this song. She was kind enough to ask me to come out and sing it with her. Memories by Leonard Cohen. Incredible song. Let's go.

Okay, we just heard some Pharoah Sanders, sort of a palate cleanser from everything we've heard, gearing us up for the last song. Pharoah Sanders is, I love him so much in terms of percussion and just sort of vibe. I'm always referencing him in the studio. He's the best. Phoenix by Big Red Machine before that. Aaron Dessner produced and written. Aaron Dessner is who produced my latest album, and I love Big Red Machine. King Tuff, one of my best friends, his song Unglued, my favorite song of his from his latest record. L. Michael's Affair, the talented Leon Michaels, his song Snakes, which is just incredible. All of these songs leading to the last song, which is World Without Tears by Lucinda Williams. Lucinda Williams, I am honored and so proud to say that she sings on my new album, and it's incredible. She sort of sings this poem, and it's really amazing. But anyways, her album, World Without Tears, is a big inspiration for my whole record. And this is the song, the title track, World Without Tears. Let's go. Good night. Thank you very much. Goodbye.

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1: My car time was my solo time. But then you become Prime Minister and you're never alone in your car anymore.
2: Jacinda Ardern made history.
3: It is an absolute honour and a privilege to form a government for all New Zealanders.
2: Prime Minister at 37, a new parent soon after that, she became only the second woman in history to give birth while in office. But it was her leadership style that defined her time at the top in New Zealand and around the world. In the face of back-to-back tragedies, Jacinda Ardern led with empathy and kindness and showed us the strength of coming together.
3: They have chosen to make New Zealand their home, and it is their home. They are us. The person who has perpetuated this violence against us is not.
2: This is the first time I've ever done a Take 5 with a former PM, and it didn't disappoint. On a sunny winter's day in Sydney, Jacinda caught the ferry to our location, rolling up without any entourage and proving just how down-to-earth she is. It's what's won her fans globally. What do you ask someone who's done a million interviews, written a book, and is frankly a politician trained in managing media? For me, this is why Take 5 shines. You ask about the music and the songs that have led her.
1: My Discman plugged into the car.
4: Did you have it in, like, connected to the cord with
1: the cassette?
4: Oh, yeah, with
1: the cord hanging out. Yeah, cassette into the player,
4: yes,
1: with
4: the
1: cord
4: hanging
1: out. Anytime you go over a judder bar, it yeah. skips.
2: You can watch this episode now on ABC iView and strap in as I share even more of our conversation in this special extended podcast edit. Her song list is the most eclectic of the season two, but before diving in, we travel back to her childhood home in rural New Zealand and what was playing on the record player at home.
1: My parents, I remember feeling actually a little bit disappointed by the fact that my parents obviously came of age in this incredible period of musical history, and yet it always felt

0: me that they liked music of almost a slightly different era. Pretty Woman, Roy Orbison, Walking Down the Street, oh, yes, Fighters. I'm the great pretender. I remember there was a little bit of ABBA in our household. Yes, Mamma Mia. They had a very particular taste. My mum, we did have a record player, and she quite liked country music.
1: Okay.
0: And so when I was quite young, so primary school aged, she signed us up for the Country and Western Club in Morris. You said you wanted to talk about something that I haven't talked about before, and here it is.
1: What is the Country and Western Club?
0: Every Friday night, my sister and I would go down to the local community hall, and with a band, we would sing with others country and western music.
1: Oh my gosh, this is so good.
0: Not well in my case. My sister is actually quite a good singer. Me a little less so. So we would sometimes do duets, and in the photos of those times, you can see the two of us standing side by side, but she's absolutely the one holding the microphone. And my auntie Karen, I remember, sewed a couple of little shirts for us with the tassels.
1: Oh my gosh.
0: And there'd be a concert once a month. And yeah, it was amazing and awful all at the same time.
1: Did you wear cowboy hats as well?
0: No, none of that, none of that. And I should say, I mean, the only part that felt awful to me was just I was aware of the fact that I wasn't quite good enough to be amplified.
1: It's like when the keyboard's just not plugged in.
0: Yeah. I mean, I just really remember singing these quiet adult songs like Don't You Make My Brown Eyes Blue and just not being able to carry it. And don't it make my brown eyes blue. We did a Christmas special once, though, and I sung All I Want for Christmas Is My Two Front Teeth, and that felt appropriately pitched for me at that time.
1: How old were you at this time?
0: Oh, I would have only have been maybe eight or nine.
1: And yep. Louise, is she your older sister?
0: Yep, she's older than me.
1: Okay.
0: Yeah, and she can sing. And so we always had slightly different tastes in music as well. And of course, we're from that age, you know, where you'd wait for your favourite song on the radio and you'd race to the player to hit record so you could record it from the radio station. My sister was doing that with, like, you know, the Cranberries, maybe the odd Celine Dion song or The Cause or something like that. But me, oh, and she'd be upset if I didn't say also Cypress Hill and Rage Against the Machine. But me, I liked alternative music, yeah.
1: Well, I've asked you to choose the songs that have led you through your life. So what's your first choice?
0: Smashing Pumpkins, Bullet with Butterfly Wings. The world is a vampire. This song just speaks to my teenage years. Like, if I hear anything from the Smashing Pumpkins, it just takes me right back to being a teenager in Warrensville.
1: What an opening line to The World is a Vampire.
0: The World is a Vampire. It's a long way from the Warrensville Country and Western Club, the song.
1: What was Warrensville like?
0: Warrensville's a great little town. About, when I was growing up, about 5,000 people. You know, it is a dairy farming town, and so, you know, a lot of my memories as a teenager of, you know, getting my driver's license, getting my job, and I'd use my $20 a week that I earned at the fish and chip shop to fill up my car, and that would just be what I needed to go and visit my friends who lived on dairy farms. And so a lot of music, a lot of time with my Discman plugged into the car.
1: Did you have it in, like, connected to the cord with
0: the
1: cassette?
0: Cord hanging out, yeah, cassette into the player,
1: yes,
0: with
1: the
0: cord hanging out. Anytime you go over a judder bar, it skips. All of that.
1: And you put foam underneath it so that
0: to
1: it wouldn't
0: stabilize
1: jump.
0: It. Yeah, all of those memories.
1: Oh my God, we're such Gen Xers, aren't
0: we? So committed to be able to have my music with me.
1: Well, actually, you're an elder millennial. I'm a Gen Xer. We're both on the cusp, but we have this shared experience.
0: Yeah.
1: People don't realise how hard it was when you loved CDs, but you didn't have a CD player in your little shitbox car.
0: No, and I, you know, I remember after I earned enough money to get a multi-change CD player. This was just the most exciting thing. So this is, yeah, this was these milestones growing up as a kid. I remember my first Walkman and how exciting it was and how devastated I was when my sister borrowed it, ran with it, and the little clip came off. You could slide clip them off your trousers, mm-hmm. and smashed into smithereens. And I've never gotten over it.
2: I feel like this episode is already a real takedown of Louise. She's not, there's no right of reply. You are just throwing her under the bus.
0: Oh, we're very close.
1: Good save.
0: But yeah, you would, you know, saving up to try and buy a $20 cassette, you know, all of these things, you know, you valued every cassette or CD you had because it was a big effort.
1: 100%, and you played it to death.
0: Played it absolutely over and over and over.
1: So you were 15 years old. Listening to this song, it's an intense song and it comes straight out of the gates.
0: Yeah.
1: But did you understand it was a song about oppression, about, you know, feeling oppressed?
0: Yeah, I mean, I think intuitively when you're a teenager, you gravitate, you know, whether it's Rage Against the Machine, whether it was in my town, a lot of Metallica and Pantera and Tool. I remember a lot of my friends, there was this angst, this anger that sat inside of the music. But for me, the Smashing Pumpkins had both the lyrics that spoke to that teenage angst, but also just great music.
1: Mm.
0: And the variety of, you know, what they would share from, you know, something as, you know, a little more low-key as 1979. To then, you know, Tonight. All within this one incredible band. I love them.
1: And yeah, an epic album too, Melancholy and the Infinite epic. Sadness. Absolutely epic.
0: And a double, which when you got your multiplayer CD, was very satisfying.
2: You're like, this is going to keep me going through Friday night, just raging around Morrinsville in my car.
0: All because you didn't have to change your CD player.
1: That was a real turning point for you, wasn't
0: Massive.
1: It?
0: Massive.
1: It's also so emo, you know, despite all my rage, I'm still just a rat in a cage. Like, we've all felt that, haven't we?
0: Yeah.
1: We've all felt misunderstood. No matter what your life circumstances are, when you're a teenager, it's almost, you know, you've got that angst built in.
0: I've always been I was a pretty earnest teenager. You know, I was raised in religion. I was a student rep at my school, always worked hard. Probably didn't seem like I was particularly countercultural. And for me, just all of that just probably manifested in music instead. Yeah.
1: Yeah, it's fascinating to hear you talk about this kind of heavier music and knowing how dedicated a student you were.
0: Yeah.
1: But you were just, you know, raging to Smashing Pumpkins and Pantera.
0: Everyone needs that, yeah. I was a little less into the Pantera, but definitely the seventh form common room at my school was full of pretty heavy, heavy music. But yeah, I guess everyone needs an outlet.
1: Mm. Did you headbang? Were you blasting this in your bedroom? And what did your parents think?
0: I would not describe myself as a headbanger. My mother would have taken me to a chiropractor or something. She would have been like, this is too expensive. No, my parents, I don't remember them particularly commenting too much on what we played or taking over the family stereo. They were pretty fine with us having our own musical taste.
1: So even though you were raised in a religious house, the religion didn't have any sort of play in the kind of music you were listening to?
0: No, my parents just weren't like that. Mm. You know, it's not that it was private, but they always respected that everyone had their own belief systems and their own way of being. And they respected that we had our own choice in music.

0: You moved to the farm in Moranesville, but where were you growing up beforehand? Where did you spend your earlier years?
1: So I was born in Hamilton, but when I was about four, we moved to a little town called Murupara. And Murupara's, you know, really small, about 3,000 people. It's a forestry town and it's pretty isolated, unlike Moranesville. And yeah, we lived there for my early years in school. And it was pretty formative, even though I was quite young. It was my first observation through a child's eyes of what poverty and inequality and what job losses can do to a town and harsh experiences, all through a child's lens. But yeah, it was a place that probably in the end made me quite political.
0: Growing up in those two places, going from Murupara to Moranesville and the different experiences you had, even though you were a little kid, did that experience of being in those places and in those communities really shape who you were and who you'd become as a person, do you think?
1: Yeah, I think, you know, and I've spent a couple of years trying to write a book, which has been out for a little while now. And I remember going back and starting from the very beginning, because people always are interested, how do you end up in politics? How does anyone end up in that job? And then once you're there, what has led you to have the value set that you have? And in the course of writing, it was so clear you couldn't really pinpoint any one thing, you know, whether it's the place that you grew up in or the people you grew up around or the influence of your parents or even your religious background. Mm. All of it contributes to how you come to be the person you are. And so all I could do, rather than pointing to any one thing, was just describe it. Just describe what life was like in these little small towns in New Zealand. And what is really interesting to me is I see there's an affinity for growing up in Australia in some ways to what it was like growing up in New Zealand.
0: Yeah, do you feel that as well now that you're living in Australia? Do you see that
1: I've
0: kinship?
1: I've always felt that kinship. You know, I did the typical thing of living in London, gravitating, swearing that I would not live with New Zealanders and Australians and doing exactly that. and it's, you know, you gravitate towards, you know, the familiar, people who understand your sense of humour, your view of the world. Yeah, and I've always found that with Australians. Yeah.
0: I loved reading those parts of your book because it showed that not only did you have your eyes open to what was happening around you, but you had a great sense of empathy. You could see what was affecting people, and that made you think about maybe then, maybe in the future, how your actions could affect them in turn. That seems to have been bedded down in the way that you viewed the world and also the way that you've acted in the world since then.
1: And I think, you know, probably lots of things influenced that. I think having parents who are always so aware of what was going on in the world, but also their impact, or that you were never too small or too insignificant that you couldn't do something useful. Mm. And I learned that from both my mother and my father. My father was a policeman for 40 years, and he was really the first person that taught me about power as a responsibility. And that with that responsibility, you've got to take great care in the way you utilize the power that you're privileged to have. So some great life lessons from a really young age.
0: Is being useful important to you?
1: Oh, it's a driving force for me. It's one way to describe that idea of just wanting to go out and help other people. But the reason that I use the word useful is because that can manifest in big ways, running a country, or in smaller ways, you know, just showing up to volunteer or help one person. You know, it's been useful.
0: What's your next choice?
1: Fat Freddy's Drop, Wandering Eye. Again, memory and association. I moved to Wellington in the early 2000s at a time when this iconic Wellington and New Zealand band Fat Freddy's Drop were, you know, just, I think, capturing New Zealanders' hearts, but also, you know, significant globally.

0: they're such lovely people. And I remember when I was sworn in.
1: That gives effect to your appointment as Prime Minister. Congratulations, Ms. Ardern.
0: That whole ceremony happens at Government House, and then the tradition is that you then come back to Parliament, usually because you might have a cabinet meeting immediately afterwards. And we've made the decision. We didn't want this kind of, you know, this line of crown cars pulling up with all the ministers in them having just become ministers. So we organised a bus. We said, we're just getting on a bus. We are carpooling back back to Parliament.
2: Ties in with your climate change policies.
0: Exactly.
2: Love that. Always thinking.
0: Just don't want to be excessive. And so we all pile onto this bus and we pull up. And a crowd of people had gathered onto the front steps of Parliament. And there, sitting at the base of the steps with Joe Lindsay, a member of Fat Freddy's Drop, and a couple of the other members, just playing for us, welcoming us as we came back to Parliament. It was such a New Zealand moment, and it was just so beautiful of them to do that with this, you know, big crowd of people. It was such a beautiful memory.
2: Did that feel like a full circle moment for you?
0: Yeah, I love those moments that remind you that no matter the gravity of the moment, you know, and there, you know, this was a big moment. We didn't expect to be form government. I didn't expect to become Prime Minister. I wasn't even the leader of the party 8 weeks or 9 weeks prior. And I was also secretly pregnant. And then you

you have these moments that ground you in a way, and hearing just tunes, you know, that felt so familiar, you know, reminded me of my 20s in that amazing city where I'd been grafting from, even from that time in politics. You do get moments of joy like that in what is otherwise a pretty tough job that's unrelenting. You do get those moments of joy. And so I love that they are attached to that memory for me.

0: How long did it take you from moving to Wellington to start actually working within the Parliament?
1: So that was my first job. So I moved there to work in the Parliament. I had been studying up at Waikato, so a good, 7 or 8 hours from Wellington. But I'd been volunteering, and so a chance came up to intern. And so even while I was still 7 hours away, I came down just to take up that opportunity.
0: Was there a drive, though? Because you can want to work in politics without wanting to be a politician.
1: Oh, absolutely. And in fact, that was me. At first, it was I couldn't possibly be. I'd never, I didn't meet one until I was a bit older. And it just felt implausible, the idea of being one of these, this rarefied politician. Here I am, this small town kid. It wasn't in my line of sight because it felt out of reach. I didn't feel well suited to politics in that sense. I'm pretty thin skinned, pretty emotional, wear my heart on my sleeve. But the idea of working behind the scenes, that was pretty thrilling, just being able to be useful without being in front of house. And so, yeah, I thought that was going to be what I would do.
0: I get the sense reading your book that there's a lot of people around you who identify the leader in you before you realise the leader in you.
1: Yeah, but I'd also been around politics long enough to know that if you are young and interested in politics, people immediately say, oh, do you want to be the Prime Minister? I think it's because it's so rare for anyone to be interested. They just assume that,
0: hold on to
1: it. Yeah, it must be because you want to do that job.
0: Oh, right, you want that drive of power.
1: Yeah, it is. I had watched a bunch of people around me have the, oh, so you must want to be in politics. Why else would you do it? Mm. So I think I brushed all of that off, anyone saying to me that I had some kind of future as just being someone being excited that a young person was interested in politics and democracy.
0: At this time as well, you're living in Wellington, you're working in the Beehive, which is the, kind of colloquial term for that space in New Zealand
1: that
0: Parliament.
1: Looks like a beehive. We're very literal in New Zealand.
0: Tell it like it
1: North
0: is.
1: Island, South Island,
0: Just real explainsy in New Zealand. Make it simple.
1: Exactly.
0: But what are you doing in your downtime? Like, are you living by yourself? Are you in a flat? Are you in a share house? Like, what's
1: flatted. Yeah.
0: Yeah,
1: no,
0: right.
1: I had a very kind of, normal, relatively normal experience in my 20s. I flatted. I did go to gigs, from time to time. Outside of working a lot, I had a pretty normal life, yeah.
0: Was there still time to party and to let off steam?
1: Not too much, I'll be honest. And in my early 20s, I was still, I was still Mormon, doing a lot of volunteer work as well. So I'd like to think that I was relatively normal, but, on reflection, I probably always worked pretty hard, yeah.
0: You were still a practicing Mormon.
1: Yeah.
0: Your politics were in the progressive realm.
1: Yeah. I think the technical term is cognitive dissonance. I existed with that conflict for quite a long time, and that was possible for a while, in part, I think, because, the faith I belonged to was never one to preach from the pulpit intolerance or fire and brimstone. I think I would have found that much harder. But I was always aware of the fact that here I was in my 20s campaigning for civil unions, campaigning for equality for our LGBTQI plus community. And on Sunday I was going to a church that didn't believe in that. And something had to give. And in the end I made the decision to leave, yeah.
0: When that moment happened, the blow up?
1: And yet it wasn't. It wasn't. That was my internal experience. Externally, I'd talked with my family about it. Mm. They were aware of where

0: where I was at. There was no fanfare. There was no, you know, I wasn't cut off from anyone. I feel very lucky. Not everyone has that experience, but my family were very kind. Mm.
1: Did you leave the Beehive, leave Parliament, leave that job in politics around the same time in your mid-20s?
0: Yeah, I did.
1: Do you think the two were related? Were you looking for something that you hadn't yet found?
0: Oh, yeah, I think there were periods where it was, you know, probably that was the case. But actually by that point, I think if anything, I was running from the possibility that I might be asked to do more than I felt comfortable doing in politics. You know, that maybe you should think about running, maybe you should, you know, take on other responsibilities. I was scared of that. And so I bought a one-way ticket to New York, which was a bit extreme in hindsight. But yeah, after the 2005 election, I left.
1: Mm. Why New York?
0: Because everyone else went to London. And I thought I wanted to be different, and I knew one person and she had a couch, and I soon learned why no one does that, of course. So after being back and forth, I eventually ended up in London with everyone else.
1: And after London, what made you come back to New Zealand?
0: I became a list candidate and I ran for Parliament.
1: So what is it that Jacinda, who left and went, I don't want someone to ask me to run, to then being literally pulled back, plucked back out of London?
0: Yeah, someone once described to me how we all have two kind of dueling wolves. And I like that description, you know, and mine was the imposter syndrome, the I'm not cut out for it, I couldn't possibly do that job. And my other was my really oversized sense of responsibility. And so what happened is someone asked, and part of me thought at the time that putting myself forward for the list wouldn't mean I'd end up in Parliament. But turns out I was wrong.
2: I look forward to working with all of you to make a positive difference for New Zealand. Kia ora koutou.
1: Within 8 years, you went from being an MP to Prime Minister.
0: Yeah. It sounds like a long time to get used to that idea, but 2017, really everything happened in that 1 year. I won a by-election, so I went from being a list MP to being an electorate candidate. So that was a reasonably big deal. And then within about a month, I was made the deputy leader of the Labour Party. And then it was only a few short months later that my boss, the leader of the Labour Party, came to work one day after some bad polls, quit, and then nominated me. And then about 7 weeks later, it was the election. So it was a big year, a big, big year. Mm.
1: And the polls were brutal.
0: Oh.
1: So running through your mind as, first of all, you've gotten enough votes to potentially form a coalition government, but in those moments where you're waiting second by second,
0: yeah,
1: for Winston Peters to make the call,
0: yeah,
1: who's he going to choose? Will he be forming government with you? What was running through your head?
0: Many things, because of course, partway through those negotiations, I found out I was pregnant. So that periodically would run through my head as well.
1: No doubt.
0: As you can imagine, it would. But primarily, just that sense of, have I done what's required to succeed in these talks? Because, you know, when you've spent the better part of 9 years in opposition, those 9 years are committed to putting yourself in the position where you can actually make a difference. No politician, regardless of what party they're in, goes into politics so they can just sit on the sidelines chipping away. You do want to be useful. You want to do something. You want to make change. Mm. And so that was our chance to be in that position. And so running through my mind was just, have I done enough? Have I done enough to get us there? And then, oh my goodness, what if we succeed? Of course, it was in the back of my mind too.
1: What was the rush when you saw on the 6 p.m. news Winston say?
0: Oh, well, I mean, and we found out on the 6 p.m. news. That was the incredible thing. People thought we had a heads up, but we didn't. He hadn't told anyone his decision. So I watched the news with everyone else as he made the live on-air announcement.
3: That's why in the end we chose a coalition government of New Zealand First with the New Zealand Labour Party.
0: My husband is a broadcaster by training, and he flew down that day knowing that the decision was likely going to happen that day. And as we were waiting, he picked up a camera and he filmed the moment we found out. And I'm so glad he did, because I watched that footage, which ended up being used in a documentary. I watched that footage now and it takes me right back to that moment, the sense of relief.

0: And then within minutes, immediately come back down to earth as my phone rang and I turned to it. And there was Malcolm Turnbull calling to congratulate me. And then you've got that sudden reminder, yeah, now I've got a really big job to do.
1: What's your next choice?
0: My next choice, again, one that's just attached to a memory for me, is Cat Stevens' Peace Train. And I believe it could be something good has begun. The song brings back such a strong memory for me that I included it in my memoir. I remember being at intermediate when, for reasons I still cannot tell you, Mrs. Bean, my intermediate teacher, popped on this song. I remember sitting cross-legged on the floor in our classroom and it feeling oddly familiar. And all of a sudden, as I was listening to the lyrics and the tune, just bursting into tears. Something

0: Still cannot tell you why that song had that effect on me, but it is a really strong memory. And now I associate that memory as well with Yusuf Islam being so kind as to come to New Zealand after the domestic terror attack we experienced against our Muslim community on the 15th of March 2019.
1: It's been more than 90 minutes now since the first reported shootings at the mosque.
2: This is one of New Zealand's darkest days. There is no place in New Zealand for such acts of extreme and unprecedented violence.
3: Assalamu alaikum. Peace be with you.
0: He came to New Zealand, he played at the memorial service and he played Peace Train. And it will forever just be a song for me of hope in times of hardship.
3: Oh, I've been happy lately, thinking about the good things to come.
4: Given this song had such a profound impact on you as a little kid, to then be sitting there at that National Day of Remembrance and hearing him sing that after an unimaginable tragedy, how did that make you feel? Like, what can you remember that feeling that day?
0: Yeah, I can remember feeling exactly the same way I did listening to him play that song as I did when I was small and listening to it. And maybe it was because at the time, maybe my teacher gave me some insight that it was a song that became popular through a period of time where there was war and conflict and dissent and protest, and it was always intended to be a song of hope in hard times. And so that's regardless of when, you know, hearing it as a kid or hearing it as an adult, it's always felt the same to me, both sad and hopeful all at the same time.
4: There's a feeling as soon as this song starts where he's like, I've been wondering lately, thinking about the good times to come.
0: Yeah.
4: So you're immediately in that position where you're like, oh, it's not good right now.
0: No.
4: But there's an optimism that it can be better.
0: There is. There's an optimism in the lyrics, but something that's quite melancholy in those opening beats of the song. That first period, I know, has always had a sadness in the sound to me, but that builds towards slightly more optimistic feel to it. So yeah, I just think it's a special song and he's a pretty special person if you ask me.
5: Peace train sounding louder.
4: Feeling of optimism and hope in this song is so strong. Has hope always led you through your life, through thick and thin?
0: Hope or optimism, whatever you want to call it. And even in, you know, actually, and I say this all the time because I believe it, one of my personal heroes is an Antarctic explorer called Ernest Shackleton. And he went through some very difficult times, as you can imagine, you know, being an explorer in like 1914 with pretty crude equipment and getting stuck and lost on ice. And one of his sayings was that optimism is true moral courage. And I like that because we often treat the idea of optimism as something that you should only really spare for when you've got, you know, the likelihood that things might turn out all right, otherwise somehow it's naive. Whereas my view is that optimism actually is a choice and a courageous act, and most important in the most difficult of times. So I actively choose to be an optimistic person because I think it's necessary.
4: Has it ever wavered?
0: Oh, I've certainly had days that have felt a bit off. Everything's felt

0: What was your first reaction when you got the call that there was a mass shooting at two mosques in Christchurch?
1: I was at the other end of the country. At that time, there was a shooting underway. It wasn't clear whether it was a coordinated attack. And so the immediate response from those that I was with was to bundle me off to a police station because they were worried something else may occur or that I might be targeted. And I remember feeling frustrated because as it became clearer that it was isolated to Christchurch, I wanted to be there. I wanted to do my job in greater proximity to what had happened, but couldn't be. And the more that I learnt, the more anger I felt. Because of course, this person targeted New Zealand, targeted our community, produced a manifesto of hate, tried to create a wider conflict. And to then be in a position of leadership as New Zealanders roundly rejected that was an immense privilege, but an incredibly, incredibly hard time for the community, first and foremost, and then the rest of the country.
0: Your reaction to that event was very human, but people reacted to that as strange for a politician. Mm. Just fascinating, isn't it?
1: Yeah, that's always... it's always caused me some sadness that it would be worth commenting on. You know, you'd hope that the last thing that you would ever expect to have someone comment on is simply a human response. But perhaps we've come to expect that as politicians we're not able to be human or that to display emotion is weakness. So I disagree with that. And I think the least we can do for the countries we lead and the communities who experience grief at that scale is just be human ourselves.
0: Mm. Mm. You showed yourself as a great leader during that whole period and in the years since. What did you learn about leadership during that awful time?
1: Well, I learned, you know, I was reminded that all of those things I was reluctant about in the beginning, the idea of being thin-skinned or too emotional or, you know, the fact that I probably would describe myself as a crier and a hugger, those aren't negatives, those aren't flaws. You know, they're perhaps some of the traits that it might be nice to see a little bit more of in politics and in leadership. So broadly I learned that, but most of the lessons I learned came from the Muslim community.
0: In what way?
1: It was their decision to open their arms and their mosques and allow New Zealand to grieve alongside them when they had every right to feel anger in that moment. That wasn't the first reaction. And that was powerful. That set the tone for everything. And so I felt incredibly privileged to see that up close and to be privy to that. Mm.
0: You can obviously never imagine that an event like that will happen in your lifetime, let alone when you are the leader. Did that experience change who you are as a person, do you think?
1: I think you can be the same person, but it still be changed in some way, if that makes sense. You know, I remember in the aftermath having a lot of journalists say, you know, have you processed what happened? And I would always say, oh, well, you know, perhaps when I have some time to reflect or over Easter or over a break, you know, I would compartmentalize a bit, in part because it felt indulgent to spend any time thinking about how you felt about something that happened to someone else. But I think after leaving office, I realised that the idea of processing something almost lends itself to a conclusion, something that you experience, and then once you've experienced,

0: you move on in some way, and I never will. It's a sadness that I think I will just carry with me for the rest of my life. And I'd like to think I'm the same person, but I just have a little extra baggage. But it taught me something, and so I think it's important that I don't ever set that down.
1: I think that's the experience of grief, isn't it? It never goes away. You just learn to live with it. Anyone who's experienced grief understands that.
0: Absolutely. But it's, I guess it's different when the grief wasn't my personal loss. Instead, I had proximity. I had proximity, sense of duty and care. And I guess, in a way, New Zealand lost something. So it's a different kind of grief. And we're never the same as what someone who lost a loved one felt. But I guess it's the grief of when you carry, responsibility.
1: Where are we headed to next?
0: The Mountain Goats with their song This Year. I went through this period while I was in politics where I would, at the beginning of the year, ambitiously pick a song that was going to be my theme song for the year.
1: Oh, like forecasting.
0: In a way, it was forecasting, but while I was in opposition, I decided that I needed to accept that the forecast was not fine. And I, for a couple of years, had the same song. It was at a period of time where I just couldn't see the other side of opposition. We were really struggling in the polls. It was a hard time to be in politics. It just felt hard. Whenever I had a moment where I just needed an outlet, I would play this song and belt it out at the top of my lungs until I felt better.

0: It's a pretty dark song, but also just the rhythm of it and the progression. Yeah. It's almost like someone's behind you, just keep going,
1: I'm gonna make it But you can feel it. You can feel that grit and that determination in the song and in the lyrics. And that's, I think, one of the things I love about it. It's a statement and an affirmation at the same time.
0: Just keep going.
1: Just, I'm going to make it.
0: So how many years did this song last for?
1: At least two. Okay. I ran this one a couple of consecutive years in opposition. I dedicated to this song, yeah.
0: How do you keep the faith when you are in opposition and you're sort of seeing the poll slide and you're trying to think, how do we dig ourselves out of this hole? Like, what keeps you going aside from the mountain goats?
1: Yeah, and it can be graft, especially when you're not in charge. So you're not the one setting the direction to get you out of the position you're in. And what equally at the same time becomes really important is your cohesion as a team. So it might be that you don't necessarily agree with the strategy, but you've got to stick together because, you know, what's worse than a strategy that's not working is a team that's falling apart. And so those two things can be quite tough. Mm. But actually, it is two things that keep you going. One, your sense of purpose and your drive, why you're there in the first place, which is never about you, at least it shouldn't be. Mm. And the second is just the people you work with. You build such strong connection with your team, and that can get you through a lot too.
0: Did you carry your team from opposition into power? Did you still work with the same people?
1: Yes, by and large, yeah, I did.
0: How much did they help you in those tougher times? Because you, following Christchurch, later that year, Wakari, White Island happened, the eruption on White Island. A few months after that, early 2020, the world, including New Zealand, goes into lockdown.
1: Yes.
0: And we're experiencing COVID.
1: Yeah.
0: How much does a song, a moment, a motivation to keep going, actually keep you going when you feel like it's just relentless?
1: Yeah, and you know, through that period, you've described it well, it was relentless. And I did work with great people, you know. One in particular, I've been, outside of course your family support, I had an incredible chief of staff who was with me almost my entire time in office, and also Deputy Prime Minister, Finance Minister Grant Robertson, who was a great friend of mine, and we worked really closely together, and just having that camaraderie was really important.

0: Did you use music in those times to sort of release the pressure valve?
1: Oh, yeah, yeah. I mean, one of the things that actually was quite hard was my car time was my solo time. You know, just as when I was young, commuting around the place, when I was an MP driving on between jobs or constituency appointments, you know, with music playing and just that, you know, brief reprieve and a little bit of an outlet. And that continued through my career. That was, you know, that was a real staple for me. But then you become Prime Minister and you're never alone in your car anymore. And so there goes my opportunity, my little moment, you know. You've had a hard day, you've had a hard meeting, you're coming back from the airport, you kind of just play some music and let it all out. I lost that for 5 years. So I'm, in a way, you know, the advent of the AirPod and the chance to put that in and just quietly have a moment was great. But for the most part, I didn't realise until after how much I missed that. Yeah.
0: I'm trying to picture you in the back of a Commonwealth car with, you know, a briefing being handed to you and you've just got like Smashing Pumpkins, Bullet with Butterfly Wings, just blasting in your AirPods.
1: I do remember, you know, when I was in office, still keeping up the Song of a Year thing for a while. And for a while I played Elton John's Still Standing quite a bit.
0: Did you ever feel your resilience being tested and just went, oh God.
1: Yeah, I mean, I remember live on television doing an interview and the earth started shaking.
2: Sorry, a slight distraction. Would you mind repeating that question?
1: We'd had so many experiences. I even remember during the pandemic thinking, having a plan that we went through of how would we manage a lockdown if we had a significant seismic event at the same time. So always thinking about that. But, you know, just in that moment as the ground started shaking, thinking, come on. Like, now this is, I mean, it was all too much before, but you do get to a point sometimes where you think, of course I'll keep going, of course I will keep doing my job, but come on, the universe has to let up at some point.
0: Give me a goddamn break.
1: Give me a break, yeah.
0: When did you know it was time to go?
1: It was never one thing. You know, I found this quite difficult to write about because, you know, people look for the one thing. It's much easier to explain something. Mm. But life isn't like that. You know, sometimes in life it's cumulative. It is the whole period you've had before that. It's the feeling that if something else came along, you wouldn't be able to manage it as well as you know you needed to. It's the sense that your resilience is decreasing or you're becoming defensive. And my sense that actually someone at that point would do it better than me. And that always felt to me like the really important test that it was time to go.
0: I thought you were incredibly candid on the day that you stepped down and you told your fellow New Zealanders that you had nothing left in the tank.
1: Mm.
0: I don't think I've ever seen a leader not say a totally bullshit answer of why they're leaving. Personal reasons. Yeah.
1: Well, I mean, I remember as I was writing out what I was going to say, I had very clear in my mind that I did not want to say I'm leaving to spend more time with my family.
0: Thank God.
1: Because you hear it a lot, and it's a perfectly valid thing to say, don't get me wrong, but my concern was, as only the second woman in the world to have a baby in office, that I would be telling people it wasn't possible to do that job and to have a family. And that wasn't my view, and it wasn't my experience.
0: You just proved that.
1: You could do both. And I wasn't leaving because it was too hard to do both. I was leaving for all the other reasons. And so I remember at least wanting to be really careful about that language.
3: I know there will be much discussion in the aftermath of this decision as to what the so-called real reason was. I can tell you that what I'm sharing today is it. The only interesting angle that you will find is that after going on 6 years of some big challenges, I am human. Politicians are human. We give all that we can for as long as we can, and then it's time. And for me, it's time.
1: I felt really emotional because I found such joy in the job I had, and you know, I worried that I was letting people down, but I also felt like I had a responsibility to go if I felt like

0: like it was time for someone else to do it. But it was emotional, lots of feelings all at once. Yeah, and you can see that when I make the announcement, there's certain people in that room I couldn't make eye contact with. But got the words out, got the words out in the end.
1: What did you do that night? Was it like literally quit and then you're done?
0: Yeah, I mean, so that night we had a Labor Party event that I had to go to that night. They were probably expecting a slightly different speech than the one that I ended up giving. And then literally went back to the hotel room that I was sharing with Clark and Neve, you know, a simple little hotel room. And then that was that. It was, yeah, there wasn't much more after that. It became about who was next. Mm. It shifted very quickly.
1: Did you feel free?
0: Eventually. Someone said to me, it'll take you 2 years. And I thought, oh no, once the job is done, it's done. But I understand what they mean now. You know, if you've been so active for so long and your mind's been on and you've never been able to be more than, you know, 30 centimetres away from your phone, it takes a while. Yeah.
1: What are you most proud of in your time as PM?
0: You spend so much time thinking about what you'll do, you know, all the policies that you'll do. And there's certainly a long list of things I'm proud of on climate change and child poverty and things we did to try and improve Māori and Crown relations. But actually, I'm also really proud of the way we did things. I'm proud now that there are leaders out there who think that you can be in politics and that you can also be kind. I'm proud of that. Mm.
1: What's your final song?
0: Shapeshifter, Stars. We were like shooting stars. I love their music. I've always, well, for a long time, loved drum and bass.
1: I love this. Things that I did not know about Jacinda Ardern.
0: And, you know, when you are in politics, one of the things that you don't prepare for is when they come and say, what walkout song would you like? And you don't really think about that, but they want a song they can play when you walk onto a stage or you walk off a stage. And I remember thinking, oh, I'd really like to have Shapeshifter as my as my song. Is that going to be okay?
1: Had the Labor Party conference ever seen a drum and bass song as an entry song?
0: No. I can't say they had. I had also used the Naked and Famous. Yeah, yeah, yeah,
1: yeah. Also very ecstatic music.
0: Yeah, yeah. I just think, you know, I guess I gravitated to songs that, you know, that felt optimistic, that had a little, a little hype to them, you know, because it was meant to be a walk-off or a walk-on song, but felt optimistic, and this song for me, I love. I think the All Blacks sometimes use it, but...
1: Also big vibes.
0: Big stadium vibes.
1: But where does this song in particular take you when you hear it?
0: Pre-politics, it takes me to pre-politics. You know, Clark and I bonded over Shapeshifter, and so I think a little bit about that. In fact, Shapeshifter recorded one of their albums in Clark's backyard, so that's just a little New Zealand connection there.
1: I love it.
0: It takes me there. It takes me to a time before politics, but at the same time, I remember in the middle of COVID, the end of 2020, going into New Year's, you know, and we'd all been on a knife edge. You know, we were open. You know, everyone was enjoying New Year's. And I went and saw Shapeshifter play just outside of Whangamata, and seeing that crowd just enjoying themselves after all the pressure and the difficulty of the months that everyone had gone through, and how lucky we were to be out there. And at the same time, I remember thinking, please, please don't there be a case out in that crowd right now. And so it takes me to moments like that as well. Joyful moments, but moments remembering the responsibility of it all too. There was an extra layer to that concert that day. You could see everyone just had that gratitude to be there. So yeah, lots of memories.
1: Tell me about that coffee date with Clark where he found out that you were a mad D&B fan. Like, why did you meet up in the first place?
0: Well, he was interested in politics. So I think I was probably, you know, here I was, you know, hearing about some policy area that he was

interested in and thinking, oh, he's interested in politics, because of course he had a bit of profile in New Zealand as a DJ and a broadcaster already, and that wasn't something I knew about him. And he obviously didn't know anything about my taste in music, and so I think we surprised each other.

0: of just what a wonderful partner he is. Yeah.
1: You talked a bit earlier about the Prime Minister doco. In that award-winning documentary, there's so much very private footage that Clark has been taking of you in the lead up to the election and throughout everything that happens, stuff that we've never seen before. You're obviously a politician, you're a private person, but you also strike me as someone who keeps themselves for themselves. When you sat down and watched that film and you saw these private moments up on a very big screen, what did that feel like?
0: Oh, well, you know, in a way, I actually feel like I'm a bit of an open book. I don't think there's too many things that I keep to myself except perhaps what I look like in a dressing gown. And so now everyone's got that as well. I've only watched the film through in its entirety and that for once. And it's because it actually is a really accurate reflection of what it was like behind the scenes. And so I lived it, so I didn't feel the need to revisit it too much. But it's done a good job. It's done a good job capturing what it's really like. But I also really like that we have some memories of us through that too.
1: Mm.
0: You know, because it does capture the two of us and then the three of us together as well. And that's, so that's lovely.
1: You were so normal. I remember just looking at it going, oh, their bedroom's so normal.
0: Oh, I know. We're very, it's a funny thing. I sometimes almost, you know, I find myself saying it to people almost on repeat. We're very, very normal people. And there are normal people in politics. There are. I think we just have to let ourselves be human more often.
1: Absolutely. The documentary followed your best-selling memoir. You've now adapted that best-selling memoir into a version for young adults.
0: Yeah.
1: Why did you do that?
0: You know, when I first sat down to write the memoir, I had in my mind, you know, what would I like my 14-year-old self to read? And I'm not sure my 14-year-old self would pick up a political memoir.
1: I mean, I feel like 14-year-old you would.
0: Maybe.
1: But maybe not general 14-year-olds.
0: Exactly. And I wanted to get beyond just that purely, you know, political reader. In fact, with the adult memoir as well, I didn't want people just to pick it up if they were interested in politics. That was one of my goals.
1: Mm.
0: And so adapting it meant being able to really curate something that was specifically for young people. You know, if they suffer from imposter syndrome or they just can't see a world where they are going to feel useful in it, or they feel overwhelmed, or they feel like, you know, the pressure of what they're experiencing as a young person, exams and, you know, the pressure of, you know, what choices they're going to make around their careers. That's not to be trivialised. That feels hard because it is.
1: Mm.
0: And so I wanted to just share some extra experiences that are in this book that aren't in the adult memoir as well.
1: Mm. What do you think that 15-year-old Jacinda listening to Smashing Pumpkins in Moranesville would have made of the way your life turned out?
0: I'm very surprised. Very surprised. But I think she'd be proud of me.
1: You, Clark and Neve now live in Sydney. So it's another new chapter in an already extraordinary and long life. What leads your path today? I've asked you for the songs that have led you. What leads your path?
0: Yeah, I still just, again, want to feel like I'm being useful in the world. I work on climate change. I do a bit of work on AI safety. And I run a fellowship called FIELD on empathetic leadership. So it works alongside those who are still in politics who believe in empathetic leadership. And I get such joy from all of it. So wherever there's a big, hard, gnarly challenge, that's where I'll be.
1: Sinking your teeth in.
0: Yeah, trying.
1: Is music still a big part of your life?
0: Yeah, it is. Found myself having a conversation recently with my niece about music, and I said to her, must have made me sound so old. I said, I'm going to make you a playlist, but at least I didn't say a mixtape. And so, yeah, I sat there for a couple of hours pulling out songs I thought she might like and then playing it back. And yeah, just remembering how much joy I still get from music and how I am absolutely stuck in the
1: 1990s. It's fine. It's fine. Yeah. So many of us are.
0: Yeah.
1: Well, thank you so much for sharing your mixtape with us.
0: Thank you.
1: Jacinda, it's been a joy. Thank you for taking 5.
0: Thank you so much.

0: surely the only world leader who's used drum and bass as their walk-on song. What a legend. I've been chasing that Take 5 for a few years, and I'm so stoked we could finally bring Jacinda Ardern to you. It's a beautiful looking episode too, captured at the Australian Chamber Orchestra's studios on Sydney Harbour. So if you haven't already, take a look on ABC iView. The whole season is up for you to binge right now. And if you're a fan of ex-politicians taking five, dive into my chat with the one and only Peter Garrett on iView 2 and the extended podcast right here in your feed. Next time, we're hanging out with an artist who grew up in a tiny town in Louisiana and now sells out arenas around the world.
1: Okay, if Dolly Parton believes in me, then I'm fine.
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1: If I've got her little, you know, approval, then I'm going to be all right.
0: Lainey Wilson is one of the biggest new names in country music. 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
1: When I was 9 years old, I went to Nashville for the first time. I wrote my first song at 9. I got my first pair of bell bottoms at 9. Like, a lot happened at 9 years old.
0: Lainey Wilson takes five with the songs that ground her. That's next time.
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1: Yo, what's good, family? This is Fermi Colioso from Ezra Collective, and our new album, Here Because of Hope, is this week's feature on Double J. So the next track is Sweet Echo, and this track is very much inspired by Lagos, Nigeria. We are in our Afrobeat bag. Think Fela Kuti, think Femi Kuti, Sean Kuti. That's the vibe we're going for, really. And there's a club in Lagos called The Shrine, which is, of course, where Fela Kuti used to play. And really, this song was written almost thinking about that beautiful place, the chaos, the joy, and the dancing.

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1: Erykah Badu and producer The Alchemist confirm there's a full album on the way. 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
1: Nobody but the number one rapper in the world. 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All the little boys,
2: One, two, what's happening for
1: you? 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
2: 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As I look around me, so many motherfuckers wanna down me. 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

0: Police ain't that shit for the streets. 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How many niggas we done lost? How many? Yeah, how many we lost? No, for real, answer the question. 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This year alone. 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The judge make time. You know that, the judge make time, right? The judge make time, so it ain't shit. It shouldn't be shit for us to come out here and appreciate the little bit of life we got left, dog. On the dead homies, Charlie P, you know that, bro. You know that. Right, it's Mando. Right, it's Mando. And I say this because I love you niggas, man. I love all my niggas, bro. Exactly. Enough said. We're gonna get back to the show and move on, because that shit petty, my nigga. Mic check. We're gonna do some acapella shit before we get back to all my niggas. Listen to this. I promised Dave I never used the phrase fuck nigga. He said, think about what you saying. Fuck niggas. No better than Samuel on the Django. No better than a white man with slave boats. Sound like I needed some soul searching. My pops gave me some game in real person. Retraced my steps on what they never taught me. Did my homework fast before government caught me. So I'ma dedicate this one verse to Oprah on how the infamous sensitive N-word control us. So many artists gave her an explanation to hold us. Well, this is my explanation, straight from Ethiopia. N-E-G-U-S, definition, royalty, king royalty. Wait, listen, N-E-G-U-S, description, black emperor, king ruler. Now let me finish. The history books overlooked the word and hide it. America tried to make it to a house divided. The homies don't recognize we've been using it wrong. So I'ma break it down and put my game in a song. N-E-G-U-S, say it with me, or say no more. Black stars can come and get me. Take it from Oprah Winfrey, tell her she right on time. Kendrick Lamar, by far, realest sneakers alive.
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0: You got to hold on. 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

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It's like that in a hieroglyphic year.

0: Australian singer-songwriter Rowena Wise and her band are hitting venues across the country this October. It'll be your first chance to see her perform songs from her freshly released album, Bad Things Feel Good. These mesmerising shows kick off from Friday, October 15. Plus, legendary Australian band The Drones are back for a run of dates. It's their first tour in a decade and we're gearing up for some unmissable live shows. Sydney Garage Rock two-piece The Mess Hall will join them on all dates as a support band. The Drones are hitting stages across the country from August 14, so don't miss out. For dates and info on these tours and more, head to the Double J website.
1: Just what is it that you want to do?
2: 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And we want to have a good time. And that's what we're going to do.
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2: We're going to have a good time. 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
1: Fuck a app, I need me some IRL. I'm on the clock, just give me your ASL. Fuck a plan B, baby, it's no big deal. I'm already 10 weeks in maternity. Fuck a single mom, I'm not judgmental. In my sweatpants with some juicy hentai. Fuck a

dance until you fall off the earth. Take to your toes and summon the worms. The heron waits patiently, unfazed by self-service checkouts or pouches of tobacco. I know falling in love feels trivial with everything that's going on, but what if we're actually onto something? And then the heron says...

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Calling it to work haunted. Lost in a vertical video called Moments Before Disaster Part 4. Stop trying so hard. Your personality has been broken apart and sold back to you in a series of short form clips. The horrors persist, but you are that same child jumping garden to garden. Ice cream dripping between your knuckles. And then the heron says,

Rare aesthetic, reluctant hope core memories operating on a strict one-in, one-out policy. The young and the dying have the worst philosophies, and you are both but also neither. Nay cheek, nay chance. Never leave the bookies with a smile on your face, and remember that herons wait for no one but themselves. Good things come to those who hesitate. And then the heron says, you'll never be alone.

gotta be patient. Be still. At peace. Yeah.

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Karen Ling here, serving up a mouth-watering menu for your lunch. I'm digging in the crates for essential song picks. Deep cuts. And hand-picked classics. The good stuff you forgot you loved. And the new stuff you're about to. All curated for your lunchtime reset. 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
1: Back in early June, the National frontman played a stripped-back show full of songs from his solo records.

James Blake is coming for his first Australian tour since 2019. With his new album, Trying Times, in hand, he's got a string of East Coast shows this December. Catch James Blake in Brisbane, Sydney, and Melbourne. Plus, Queens of the Stone Age are returning down under for some of their biggest shows ever. They're bringing along some kick-ass supports too, including one of the wildest cold acts of the 90s, Primus, and the unstoppable Tropical F-Storm. Queens of the Stone Age are here from Tuesday, December 8th, hitting venues in South Australia, Tasmania, and then along the East Coast. For dates and info on these tours and more, head to the Double J website.

0: On the ground. 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And dipping deep into the parties of yesteryear to get your weekend started. 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

0: G'day, it's Dylan Lewis adding a little mischief to your arvos. 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
4: 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New chamber. Face off. Oh, yeah, I'm supposed to come in by now, right? All right. Hey, yo. My rap

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Then join me, Tom Ravenscroft, as we dive deep. 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
1: Yo, what's good, family? This is Femi Colioso from Ezra Collective, and our new album, Here Because of Hope, is this week's feature on Double J. The next track we've got for you is Only Love featuring Parsalu, and this song again is inspired by Africa, but this time more Gambia and Senegal. Parsalu is from there, and yeah, he's a massive inspiration to us, and we are huge fans of his music. And this collaboration was really precious, especially because Par is such a wonderful musician. He kind of went in the booth with the horn players like a horn player, and that's where you get those moments of really wonderful and magical call and response.

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Karen Lang here, serving up a mouth-watering menu for your lunch. 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And hand-picked classics. 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And the new stuff you're about to. 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

0: Nowadays, everybody wanna talk like they got something to say, but nothing comes out when they move their lips. 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
5: That was the moment I knew I'd fallen for you, our summer of love. Pigling, we take your car to the beach. I

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They can almost taste it, but don't have

0: date, he plays a trick on me. 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In the hallway, I panic, but then I see his smile.
1: Is this it?
0: I think it is.
1: Is this it?
0: I think it is.
1: With those sharp black eyes, he sees my soul. Is this it?
0: I think it is.
1: Is this it?

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I don't look back, cause I'm still here. Still swinging high at the borderline. But ghosts cannot apologize for the hearts they broke. Oh, is it my heart that stone broke?

James Blake is coming for his first Australian tour since 2019. With his new album, Trying Times, in hand, he's got a string of East Coast shows this December. Catch James Blake in Brisbane, Sydney, and Melbourne. Plus, Queens of the Stone Age are returning down under for some of their biggest shows ever. They're bringing along some kick-ass supports too, including one of the wildest cold acts of the 90s, Primus, and the unstoppable Tropical F-Storm. Queens of the Stone Age are here from Tuesday, December 8th, hitting venues in South Australia, Tasmania, and then along the East Coast. For dates and info on these tours and more, head to the Double J website.

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But nobody wants to hear that. 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

0: G'day, it's Dylan Lewis adding a little mischief to your arvos. Think tunes that get you moving. 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
0: 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Double J. Love you.

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0: Get ready to bust a move to a couple of grooves because you are invited to the block party. 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The Block Party with me, Haola Tukefa.
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From brand new releases to the really awesome songs that you forgot existed, I'll be here to set the vibe just right for you. 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

0: Hey, Zan Rowe here, and I'm back on your screens for a new season of Take 5. You'll hear extraordinary people share five songs that made them who they are today. This week, it's former New Zealand Prime Minister Jacinda Ardern.
1: I remember my first Walkman and how exciting it was and how devastated I was when my sister borrowed it, ran with it, and the little click came off and smashed into smithereens. 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
1: Yo, what's good, family? This is Femi Colioso from Ezra Collective, and our new album, Here Because of Hope, is this week's feature on Double J. The next track is called El Carazon, and it was really important to us that when we were writing about the Caribbean that we were to feature Cuba, which is in the Caribbean. It's also such a giver of joy with the music they produce, but they are also so emblematic of a country that has gone through so much difficult times and sadness, but they've always made things that have been associated with joy. If you think Afro-Cuban music, you just think dancing and having a great time. So this track, El Carazon, is in tribute to them.

James Blake is coming for his first Australian tour since 2019. With his new album, Trying Times, in hand, he's got a string of East Coast shows this December. Catch James Blake in Brisbane, Sydney, and Melbourne. Plus, Queens of the Stone Age are returning down under for some of their biggest shows ever. They're bringing along some kick-ass supports too, including one of the wildest cold acts of the 90s, Primus, and the unstoppable Tropical F-Storm. Queens of the Stone Age are here from Tuesday, December 8th, hitting venues in South Australia, Tasmania, and then along the East Coast. For dates and info on these tours and more, head to the Double J website. Your baseline.

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Then join me, Tom Ravenscroft, as we dive deep. I'll be sharing new discoveries and forgotten gems. You never know what you'll hear. So join me, Tom Ravenscroft, this morning from 9 on Double J.

0: Double J would like to pay our respects to this country's First Peoples, First Nations listeners, artists, and traditional custodians of the land throughout Australia. 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

Hey guys, how are you doing? Welcome to the show. Tom Ravenscroft here on Double J. Hope you're all well. Thanks for joining me. Here for the next few hours, starting off this week with Melbourne's finest Karate Boogaloo and Down Home from their forthcoming album called Access All Areas, coming out October 9th. Coming up on the programme today, we've got some beautiful music from Don Cherry from a new live recording that is being released. Absolutely beautiful. Also, Liars are back, being very, very noisy. Somalian group Durda Band. We've also got one of my favourite bands of the last decade, Irish band Gilla Band. They have got a new album out, which is awesome. And some dub from Mad Professor and Yabby You, a double whammy of dub. Next up, this from James Ellis Ford, who, of course, was a guest on this show. I've got a terrible memory, but I'm going to say, let's say about 6 weeks ago, something like that, 4 weeks ago, producer's pointing four fingers at me through the window, 4 weeks ago, which you can, of course, listen back to on the Double J website. This from the album Lost in Another World is The Ever After.

James Ellis Ford, The Ever After, from the new album Lost in Another World. As I said, you can listen back to my interview with him on the ABCJJ website. The album, as you probably know by now, a lot has been talked about this, recorded and written under the most extreme circumstances, created whilst on a hospital ward between rounds of chemo. His wife sort of sneaking

0: synthesizers and microphones and things in, with him making lots of strange noises on the ward, which I imagine was sort of rather welcome relief, I imagine, for many around him. Tom Ravenscroft here on Double J. Time now for a track from our feature album this week, which is the new one from London's finest, Ezra Collective. The album is called Here Because of Hope. And we've got a little note from Femi.
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3: Yo, what's good, family? This is Femi Colioso from Ezra Collective, and our new album, Here Because of Hope, is this week's feature on Double J. The next tune for you guys is The Last Stand. And a fun fact about this one, this is the very first song that was actually composed in the direction of this record, Here Because of Hope. And yeah, it's kind of in our dub reggae bag, very much inspired, not just by like Jamaica and Kingston and places like that, but also the incredible sound systems based here in the UK, Channel One Sound System, Jar Shaka, Abashanti Eye, Iration Steppers, and all of those types of things.

This one from Saqib and Nayab, South Asian duo. The track's called Pagal, from a new EP on a really cool label in the UK. In fact, it's kind of more of a label. It's kind of a platform for lots of different things. It's called He, She, They. Before that, Melissa Vacart, L'Amour Si Construit, from a full-length album from the Paris-based, Boston-raised musician, coming out October 23rd. Tom Ravenscroft here on Double J. Thank you very much for joining me. Do get in touch. It'd be lovely to hear from you. 0408 34555. Let me know what you've been up to this week. Any fab, fun things also happening this weekend? Any good gigs that perhaps you are going to? And last week on the show, we were talking a lot about wildlife, which I enjoyed a huge amount. I feel like maybe we should return to this. We were talking about tawny frog mouse last week, as I've got a pair living in the tree outside my house. I've become a little bit obsessed with them. Turns out lots of you have tawny frog mouths in your gardens too, which made me feel a bit less special. But anyway, a very nice thing. So anyway, any great sightings, wildlife sightings this week? I'd like to know more about those. I did have a rat in my backyard. It's about as good as I got this week. Although, interestingly, it's not like it's got a cuter face than the rats I'm used to. You know, like a London Banksy rat. It's kind of prettier than that. Anyway, I'm sure you can beat it. Music now from Don Cherry. This is just a gorgeous thing. It's from an LP called Sunrise. It's a recording of like a very famous live gig from Don Cherry, which happened in 1977. Apparently sort of recordings of it have been sort of passing hands. Now finally someone's been given the rights to put it out. The album, as I said, is called Sunrise. This is the shortest track on it. Most of the tracks on it are like 18 minutes long, but this one, just a brief 6 minutes, called Eastern Flute Song. It's very mellow. Take some time out.

Nothing brings out the message board than a jazz tune and chats about wildlife, it would seem. Hey Tom, enjoying the show and the variety of music. Nature Share, my mate the Azure Kingfisher on the McIntyre River, riding to work in the mornings in New South Wales. So cool, says Luke F. Thank you very much, Luke. Also, last night I had a scratching in the walls, had a look under the house and managed to capture a video on my phone of a little possum gazing directly into the camera, from Aidan from Rockhampton. Also, I don't know who you are or what you're doing, but I love it. I thought I was going to go the other way then. I was slightly concerned. Every Friday in my morning, you come on. The program is killer. The jazz, dividing audiences, but there we go. Beautiful music from Don Cherry from a live recording called Sunrise.

is that actually probably the most sort of accessible of the tunes on there. Anyway, beautiful, beautiful stuff. Do get in touch. 0408 34 55 55. Music now from Fergus Jones and Thomas Bush. It's called Untitled, brackets Mix One. So we'll just call it Mix One, maybe.

Liars, back in full force. Ice Pick, Kalamazoo is the name of the tune. First new music from them in 5 years. There is a new album called A Ban on Plastic Bags, which is going to be coming out March next year. That's miles away. Capturing the frustration led by Liars front person Angus Andrew following an attempt to challenge the pollution generated by a factory in his hometown in Michigan. He's so angry that he wrote an entire album about it. Tom Ravenscroft here on Double J. Thank you so much for joining me on the programme. Hey, Tom, enjoying the show. Loving the flute. Good. Maybe it wasn't a rat you saw. The mystery continues. Melbourne Uni is mapping Racali, similar but cuter than your average rat, from Ian in Canberra. I've looked that up. It wasn't that cute, unfortunately. I wish it had been one of those. But no, it's a common rat. Anyway, a very pretty common rat. Music now from Julia Jacklin from recent album The Gem, coming out. Oh, it's not out yet. Out 25th of September, LP number 4. From it, this one, I Wish.

Music from Dan Sultan. There's a River from a record called Little Miracles. Before that, Julia Jacklin grew up in the Blue Mountains to a family of teachers. A new album called The Gem coming out 25th of September. Music from somebody called Palka now. This is from an EP called Hybrid Textures. This is a musical project and collaboration primarily led by French producer, singer, multi-instrumentalist Nicolas Chéneau. And the track is called Majrite.